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Hello, what's up, everybody? Everybody, you're listening to KKUP Cupertino 91.5 FM. This is another installment of Why Pop Stars Can't Dance. I'm here with you every fourth and fifth Tuesday of the month from 6 to 8 p.m., playing all kinds of notes from the international pop underground. Got a good show for you today with, I just got a few records this past week that I'm really excited to play. I only got to listen to it maybe like once at the house, so this will be the first time playing it outside the house for other people. But we're going to start the show with a cool track right here. Maybe you've heard it before on the show. Stick around, everybody.

What's up, everybody? You're listening to KKUP Cupertino 91.5 FM. This is DJ Peanut, and this show is called Why Pop Stars Can't Dance. Hope everyone's doing good on this fourth Tuesday of the month, a very special day for me where I get to come in here and spin a lot of records. I really don't get to play much other places, maybe. But I have a lot to talk about most of the time, so I'm just going to go over what we listened to for the last half an hour. It's a really good block, I think. We started the set with Vic Goddard and the Subway Sect with the song Stop That Girl. I really love the Subway Sect. I think what always kind of stood out to me was how the early Subway Sect stuff sounded obviously highly influenced by like Northern Soul music, like American soul music. And they are also like one of the first punk bands. I feel like they're one of the early waves of first wave punk in England, starting in like 1976, I think, is when they got together. And I think it's cool to see how a band that played punk music, influenced by soul music, went on to influence a ton of bands. And one of the biggest regions I think they really influenced was the Glasgow scene, and mostly the Postcard record scene, because a lot of the bands on Postcard talk about how Subway Sect, Vic Goddard and the Subway Sect, was like a huge influence to all the bands in that like indie pop genre that came out of Postcard Records. So yeah, that was my favorite track by them, called Stop That Girl. After that, we played The Impossible Years. The Impossible Years were from Philadelphia, starting in maybe the 80s. They put out like a couple self-release 7-inches, but I think what makes them stand out is that their first LP, what I played, the LP is called Scenes We'd Like to See, was actually the first release on Dreamworld, which is Daniel Treacy of the Television Personalities record label. Kind of interesting that the first release they put out was an American band out of Philly. But that band rules. The song was called Flower Girl. Definitely check that out if you get a chance. After that, we played The Razor Cuts with the song Summer in Your Heart, which is off of the, 1986 single? They put out just a slew of singles. They did eventually put out two albums in 88 and 89. But to me, the singles are the tracks from them. And that song was called, it was the summer one, it was Summer in Your Heart, and it's the flip side of the record. The first side is Sorry to Embarrass You. The Razor Cuts were an indie pop band that started in like 1983-84, and they were centered around Gregory Webster, who is the singer, who went on to play in this group that not many people know or care about but me, this group called Saturn V, which is kind of like a slacker indie rock, really like flannel rock band. But it's funny because since they were in the 90s, but it's like Gregory Webster's band, they still have this like heavy indie pop sound. And Gregory Webster, the singer, is like, no one else really sings like him. So I feel like they couldn't really stray that far from it. But Saturn V has this like monster 90s like stadium rock sound, but they're still an indie band. Definitely check out Saturn V. What is the song I used to listen to all the time? Maybe like, it was like 25 years ago. I think I used to listen to this in like the early 2000s. It was called Machine Gun Head. Yeah, Saturn V, Machine Gun Head is a really cool track by them. But the song that I played by the Razor Cuts was Summer in Your Heart. After that, I played the split between Linton of the Eiler Set and Stuart Anderson of Boy Racer fame. They put out a record. I'm not sure what year this record came out, to be honest. I wonder if the record has the year on it. It doesn't have the pressing info on it, but it was put out by Slumberland, and it was a special recording because it was essentially just like this 4-track EP where they just recorded these like demos of each other's songs. And if you are familiar with Boy Racer or Eiler Set or either of Linton or Stuart Anderson's

it online. Definitely check that out. I played both those songs. After that, I played Husker Du, one of my all-time favorite groups. I have a Husker Du tattoo on my arm, very huge and apparent on the front of my arm. And I've actually like ran into Bob Mould of Husker Du at least 3 times in my life. And not once have I really talked to him because I'm just kind of too embarrassed that he would just see my Husker Du tattoo and it would just be too much embarrassment. But we also played with not Husker Du, but with Sugar. Was it Sugar? No, not Sugar. I'm sorry. That would be cool if I played with Sugar. But we played with Bob Mould's like solo project once, one of my old bands in Athens, Georgia. And I also didn't go up and talk to him. But Husker Du is so influential to me. And whether it's their like alternative stuff, but also the album, their first album they ever put out, which is this live punk, this live hardcore punk album called Landspeed Record. Oh, so it's like the best record ever. It's so incredible. And because it's live, it has just so much energy in it. And it's like for all, since I was like a teenager, it's like one of my all time favorite records. After that, we played Yeah Jazz. And Yeah Jazz was a UK group that put out a couple singles and then would eventually sign to Cherry Red. Kind of like a folk. They're indie pop, but they have this like folk sound to them. I got this record in on a trip in Europe once, and I like the B-side that I played. It's not like necessarily my favorite record, but that song is cool, and that song is called Childish Games. After that, we played the Closed Lobsters, which I played the song In Spite of These Times, which I don't have the single of that, but this is that was like a special first demo version on this compilation out of England from the late 80s. The Closed Lobsters were a Scottish indie pop band that started in 85, but what's special about them is their first single, Fire Station Towers, was featured on the C86 compilation, which is this compilation that came out in 1986, which documented a scene, it created a scene, and now you can like look up genres of indie pop, and some people will just be like, oh, that's C86. As a genre, which is kind of cool, and it's got to be really awesome to be a part of a legacy like that. But the Closed Lobsters have a huge, really cool catalog and many records that I still do not own that have been on my list for years and years. After that, I played, which is playing in the background right now, is a rare one. This is a rare indie pop group called A Strange Desire. They only ever put out one flexi disc, and if you're familiar with flexi discs, a lot of times you would get a flexi disc like in a magazine because they were just these like thin floppy, thin plastic sheets that you could put a song on, and they were like limited edition for fun. They were never meant to last. People never expected people to collect them, but so you know, you put out like this is our only song. We put it in a zine or in a magazine. And yeah, Strange Desire did that in 1987 with this song, A Promise to Lie, which is incredible. And I have the flexi disc, one of my prized possessions, but I never play it. But luckily, in 2018, Fire Station Records out of Germany, Berlin, Germany, yeah, they put out like a compilation of unreleased Strange Desire songs, which is what I'm playing right here, which is incredible. They never put any of this stuff out. I feel like I heard at one point there was talks with Daniel Treacy about possibly putting out a lot of these recordings, but it never came to fruition. So they were disappeared to time until 2018 when Fire Station Records put this amazing compilation out. And now I get to play Promise to Lie without fear of it completely just toasting my record. Because if you didn't know, you can only play records, especially Flexi records, for a certain amount of plays before the needle will just eat away at the record and it just doesn't sound good anymore. So yeah, that leaves us up to where we are now. Let me give you a little taste of it. Listen to this. This is incredible. This should have been a full LP. Someone should have put this out in the 80s, but I'm happy they never got rid of the tapes and we all get to listen to it now. So yeah, if you really like A Strange Desire, you can still buy this record. I think they just keep repressing it. I don't know if it ever has gone out of print, but it's on Fire Station Records. You might have to order from Germany though.

Well, anyway, thank you all for tuning in today. This is, we only have one this month. I'm here every fourth and fifth Tuesday of the month with Why Pop Stars Can't Dance, where I'm just playing all kinds of notes from the international pop underground, indie pop, jangle pop, post-punk, anything, all the waves of underground pop music, focusing mostly in like the mid-70s to late 80s. But I do play on occasion from 90s to now, and it's got to be good, though. If it's not good, I'm not playing it. Anyway, you listen to KKUP Cupertino, 91.5 FM, The People's Radio. We've been 100% listener-supported since 1972. And I'm going to stop talking. I'm going to play some more music for you. What do we got lined up here? I'm going to play some Mary Moore. This is not the record, not the rare one that I really want, but this one is incredible all the same. Thank you all for tuning in. I'll see you again in a half an hour, okay?

KKUP Cupertino 91.5 FM. This is DJ Peanut. You're listening to Why Pop Stars Can't Dance. Let me go over what we just listened to the last half hour to y'all. What did we come in at? We listened to Strange Desire. Then we came in with Mary Moore. And I was mentioning how it's not the record I want the most by this artist, but it is a record I love. Yeah, Mary Moore was a French singer-songwriter from France who did some experimental music with a jazz musician like in the early 80s. But there was the first release was this like 1982 release called Pretty Day, and it's kind of more of like a cold wave kind of track, which is strange because Falling in Love Again just feels so pop, like guitar driven pop music. And the song I played was Falling in Love Again, for context, sorry. And that came out in 1983, but the original record before that, her first record, was Pretty Day, is so cool and eerie, kind of spooky. And that's the one I really want, but it's super expensive, so I'm probably not going to get it anytime soon, unless I make another trip to Europe. After that, we played the Nivens. The Nivens were this group from England that was putting out a few records in the late 80s on Danceteria in France. I mean, not just a few. They put out like 1, 2, 3, 4, maybe like 6 or 7 7-inch EPs on Danceteria out of France from like 88 till 91. But the thing that trips people up is there is another band called the Nivens, which is an indie pop band that's, I mean, they don't sound similar, but they're both like in the realm and under the umbrella. One is way more underground than the other. And I think the other that is more underground is the one I didn't play, which is the Nivens, who were playing at the exact same time as them, which is kind of crazy that they're both going on. That must have been so confusing. And even their artwork is not very far off from each other. So make sure you know which one you got when you get it. After I played was Shake It From The Top, by the way. After that, we played the band Scrawl, which I played the same song last month. It's just such a cool song, and Scrawl is just like such an incredible band. Scrawl was a band made up of three women out of Columbus, Ohio, that started in 1985. So they were like born out of a punk scene, playing, I think, what they would consider to be like a style of punk. Because to me, a lot of indie pop is punk music. It's just like has a little bit more melody into it. And maybe it's just like a different subset of punk. But anyway, Scrawl did a few records, like early records on, and then got signed to Rough Trade like super early in 1985 to like, maybe they put a few between 85 and 90. But then, like I said, last month, they got signed to the label Simple Machines, which is Jenny Toomey's label out of Baltimore, Maryland. And that was a record that I put out. Record that I played was the Simple Machines record, and it's called Your Mother Wants to Know. After that, I played a couple tracks off of this weird, like, live record I have with the Young Marble Giants, which I don't even know where I got it. I don't even know if it's official, because it is a live recording from like 1980 when they came over to the United States, because the Young Marble Giants were a group, they're a Welsh group from Wales, and they started in like 1978. And I would consider them like a post-punk group, very experimental sound that a lot of people weren't even doing. I think even the drum machine they had like created themselves, so the drum sounds are always so weird because it's a machine that they like made on their own, so the sound is pretty cool and unique. And even the bass, I think the bass is Philip Moxham. The brothers Philip and Stuart Moxham were in the band, and it was Allison Statton singing. But the bass is so percussive. It's incredible. Young Marble Giants. Anyway, the album I have is this live record from 1980 where they came to the United States and played at the Hurra Club in New York City. And I played two tracks. The songs that I played were Brand New Life and Include Me Out. Brand New Life might sound a little familiar because, is it Brand New Life that they cover? Well, let me see. I got the internet at my fingertips here.
Because in the 90s, Hole, Courtney Love's band, covered Young Marble Giants, and I don't think anyone realized it. And I think it sucks. I don't really like the song. I like Young Marble Giants, and I think the whole version. Oh, they covered Credit in the Straight World, which is a great Young Marble Giants song, and Courtney Love had to get in there and ruin it for me. But anyway, I don't have to listen to that. I played Brand New Life, and then I played Include Me Out. After that, you know what? Actually, there was a song in between there that I didn't talk about. It was a British band called Smash. I can't say the song title, but I played the song, the record. It's a one-sided, no-label, single record by the group Smash, which was this British group, this trio that was playing in the 90s. I don't think they ever got really big, but I think the recording, like the production on that song, is so cool. They came out during the same time as like Echo Belly. So I guess it's similar to that really large sound. It's like really large, really distant, and the vocals are kind of, I don't know how to even explain the vocals. It's a very like time and place sound of the vocals, but there's so much cool melody in that track. And the track is actually, when I first read the title, I was kind of like, oh, what is this? And then I found out that it's actually named after an essay by Germaine, is it Germaine? Germaine Greer, the Australian feminist from, she's like a famous second wave feminist from the 70s, who is actually like one of the big proponents of like radical feminism. If you want to check out both bands, check out Smash. In between each letter is a star or an asterisk in Smash. And then if you want to read some of Germaine Greer's literature to know what the band was talking about or when they were referencing their song, go ahead and check her out, because there's some pretty incredible stuff that she's written over time. After Smash, Young Marble Giants, I played The Shop Assistants with the song Train to Kansas City. And then I played what we're listening to in the background, the Sea Lions. Sea Lions were an indie pop group from Oxnard during the early 2000s. Or not the early, I guess it's the aughts. The 2009 to 2012. Really cool group. I feel like they did it so right. Obviously obsessed with Sarah Records. They had a really cool sound. And famously they had what's his name? Cola Boy, who later made a bunch of records, like dance records, was the guitarist in Sea Lions in the early stages. So check them out. The song I played was I Loved Her So Much off of their 2011 Slumberland Records release. It's a really long name. I can't remember. It was like Everything You Want to Know About Sea Lions But Never Asked or something like that. Anyway, that leads us to where we are now. I got an hour left to play some music, so I'm going to get back into it. Thank you all for tuning in. Whether you're listening in your car, in your house, on your phone, yeah, thanks. But definitely, if you are curious, we do have an app. You can download it in any app store, and that's my preferred way to listen to the radio station, because if I leave the distance where the tower does not reach, I can still play uninterrupted. And also you can access the archives from the app a lot easier, and you can access the schedules a lot easier from the app. And if you want to donate to KKUP, because we are 100% listener supported, you can easily do that from the app. And you can also go to kkupfm.org to do that there, or stream and do all the same things you can do from the app. But who wants to do that when you can do it on your phone with your fingers, at your fingertips? Knowledge is at your fingertips. Anyway, let's play some more music. We're going to play Girls at Our Best. Thank you all for tuning in. Why Pop Stars Can't Dance. This is DJ Peanut. I'll come back in about 20, 25 minutes, and we'll talk. We'll talk.

KKUP Cupertino 91.5 FM. This is DJ Peanut. You're listening to Why Pop Stars Can't Dance. I'm here every fourth and fifth Tuesday of the month playing all kinds of notes from the international pop underground. Thank you everyone who's been calling in. It's really nice to get some feedback from the ether. It's nice to know people are listening out there and they enjoy the music. And yeah, it's just really nice because sometimes you think you're just like speaking to no one out there because I'm just me. It's just me in the studio listening to some of my favorite songs. And it's nice to know that it shows or you feel that I like these songs so much. But anyway, let's go over what we just listened to the last half an hour, 25 minutes. We came in with Girls at Our Best, and the song we played was I'm Beautiful Now off of the album Pleasure. I played the single 45 though. After that, we played a few songs by the group Slippers. I feel like I wanted to try and do this a lot more, where instead of just playing one single song, just giving you more of a taste of a band by playing a couple tracks, or maybe more than a couple tracks. Because, yeah, it gives you a rounder feel for the artist. And Slippers is, like I said, if I play something new, it's going to be good. It's not going to suck, trust me. And Slippers is a group that is basically this songwriter, musician, Madeline Beebe, who did this project maybe a couple years ago. Maybe, I think it was 2 years ago. She just released a couple, like, bedroom pop tracks and was kind of like, oops, I think I'm a band now. And because it was so good and everyone was so into it. But this year, she released a full-length record called Slippers 08. And I've been listening to it nonstop. And anytime I play out indie pop tracks, I'm bringing this record with me in the last couple months since it's been out. Wish I could tell you when. I think like, the official release is June, which is weird because I think I got mine, like, 2 months ago, a month ago. But I've been listening to it online and watching the music videos even before the record came out. You can still order that record on Bandcamp. I think they still have them for sale. Get them before they sell out because the record is really cool. Again, that was Slippers. I played a few songs, but the first song I played was Wants for Everyone. After that, I played the Hey Wains. Hey Wains were a British indie pop group from Somerset in England. I think it's Somerset. And they were around from the late 80s to the mid 90s. And I think they're a really cool group that isn't like too saccharine sweet, just lo-fi enough to make me love it. Because they eventually got a little bigger and the recordings got a little better. And for me, sometimes for these like early indie pop groups, it's kind of the feeling that pushes through a lo-fi recording that I really like. And I played the 45 or the 7-inch EP Snuggle Up Warm with the Hawaiians that came out in 1991. And the song I played was I Wouldn't Want That. After that, I played two tracks by the Janines, which is another new band. The Janines started, I want to say the late, like, 2010s, like 2018. Are those the aughts? When did the aughts stop? Anyway, they started in 2018. They're still going strong now. This is my current favorite contemporary pop group. There are a lot of pop groups that are out that I do like, but the Janines is like one I am obsessed with. Ever since they first put out a record in 2020, I just have been getting every single one of their records. I have their entire catalog. The first one in 2020 was the hardest to get. It's a Janines, which is what I played. I played the first 7-inch EP by the Janines called Things Change. It's on from a label in London called Where It's At Is Where You Are, who is an excellent label. Check them out if you ever...

are interested. Where It's At Is Where You Are. That came out in 2020, and that was the hardest for me to track down because I slept on it. And I actually, I know the label owner because he invited my old band to come play a pop fest in London maybe like 17 years ago or something. And I had to pull some strings to see if he still had extra copies, and he happened to have some extra copies and sent me one, and I was so grateful because it completed my current collection of the Janines. But the Janines, the song I played was You Should Be, I think the first track is Everyone Should Be Warned, and then it's Been in the Dark. Super cool group. It's just a two-piece group. I think now they added a bassist live, but the band is Alicia Janine, and the drummer is Jeb Smith, who was in My Teenage Stride. If you're familiar indie pop head from the early 2000s, you know My Teenage Stride. Okay, after the Janines played, I played Tiger Trap, which obviously I've talked about Tiger Trap many times here on the show. Tiger Trap is actually, I say the international pop underground because that was something coined by a record label in the early 90s who was putting out international pop groups of the underground from around the world and locally, domestically, but also trying to make these connections between the underground. And they put out a few compilations, and they even did a festival called the International Pop Underground Convention. And Tiger Trap is a part of that movement, scene, whatever they were. But Tiger Trap was from Sacramento, started in 1992. And Rose Melberg is the singer. Heather Dunn is also the drummer. These are the two that stick out to me the most. Jen Braun was also in the group. Rose went on to play a million pop things. So did Heather Dunn, amazing drummer. And I played my favorite song by the group called Supreme Nothing, but it's a cooler cut because it's not the album cut. It is actually a like demoed version from the 1993 compilation on Kill Rock Stars called Stars Kill Rock. And then after that, we listened to Dear Nora, which is playing in the background right now as we speak. Check it out. Beautiful vocals, excellent guitar. Dear Nora is a group that was started by Katie Davidson in like the late 90s in Portland, but she's been moving around to a few different places since then. Still going strong, and excellent songwriter and musician. And that leaves us up to where we are right now. I played White Fur first, sorry. White Fur, and then I started talking, it was Morning Glories. Both excellent songs on the album Skull's Example. Yeah, that leaves us to where we are now. And again, thank you all for listening. I'm probably just going to sign out right now because I have 20 minutes left in the show. And instead of signing out later and talking some more, I'm just going to play music. So thanks again, everyone, for listening. This is KKUP Cupertino. This show is called Why Pop Stars Can't Dance. I'm DJ Peanut, your DJ, and I'll be here. Oh, I won't be here next month. I'm having a baby, so I won't be here for the next month and the month after that, but I do plan on coming back in August for my show. But still listen in, 4th and 5th Tuesday of the month from 6 to 8 p.m. Why Pop Stars Can't Dance. Let's play some more music now that I went a little personal. This is a new group, another new group that is also very cool. They just released this record last month. The group is called Pillow Fight, and the song is called Gene Said. Dig it, y'all. Really good. Excellent stuff, if I do say so.

hello out there, folks. Good evening, and thank you for tuning in to KKUP Cupertino, 91.5 FM. We are volunteer-run, listener-supported community radio going all the way back to 1972. My name is Mr. Mustard. I am here with you every Tuesday night from 8 to 10 with a big old box of great old records. We dig through it. We throw them on the turntable. We explore the sounds of the 1960s and the 1970s. And tonight we're going to start things out in 1969 with a record, a double album that I have been digging into over the past few weeks to months here on the show. From the Five Americans, this is a double album they released in 1969 on the ABNAC label titled Then and Now. The Five Americans, the 7:30 guided tour on KKUP Cupertino, People's Radio.

KKUP Cupertino, that was the Yankee Dollar, a group of Cal Poly students that started a band and got a record deal with Dot Records back in 1968. From their self-titled album, The Yankee Dollar, we heard their version of Catch the Wind. Three's a Crowd before that with the track Coats of Colors from the album Christopher's Movie Matinee that was released on Dunhill back in 68. And then we heard one from Grapefruit. From a reissue of the album Around Grapefruit. That was their album debut album from 68, released here in the States on Dunhill. I played that off of a reissue from the Bonfire label that came out in 2024, and they added a handful of bonus tracks. And we heard one of those bonus tracks from Grapefruit, Somebody's Turning on the People. And God, the whole show started tonight with the Five Americans 7:30 guided tour. From the Then and Now double album released on ABNAC back in 69. That is how we got the show started. I'm Mr. Mustard. I'll be here with you till 10, playing records. Getting back into it with one from Ian and Sylvia from the Nashville album. This was released on Vanguard Records back in 68. Here's my theme song, Ballad of an Ugly Man, on KKUP Cupertino.

KKUP Cupertino. Well, I play a lot of Bobby Gentry on this program, but it's been a while since we played the big hit, Ode to Billy Joe. That one goes back to 67 from the Capitol label. We heard the Turtles before that. The Turtles with She'll Come Back. This is a song they recorded back in 1966 time frame, but it was never released as... I don't think this was ever a single. I think the first time this was ever released was in 1970 on the Wooden Head album, an album that compiles a lot of mid to late 1960s recordings that didn't have a proper release until the Wooden Head album, that one from White Whale. We had the couple, well, a few Bay Area groups before that. The Beau Brummels, Fine With Me, that one was released as a single on Warner Brothers back in 66. I played it off of a compilation that the Vault label put out in 1968 titled Beau Brummels Volume 44. And before that, we played another one off of a different Vault label release, a Vault compilation, San Francisco Roots, that came out in 1968. We heard The Darkest Night of the Year from the Tikis. Yeah, the Tikis, local Santa Cruz boys that went on to be evolve into the group Harper's Bazaar. But in the early days, Tikis, yeah, all really great singles. This is I don't know if this is one, this one's on a single or not. I've got a handful of Tiki singles, and at one point they even went by the name The Other Tikis. I don't know if some another Tiki came along and stole the name from them, but yeah, Tikis, The Other Tikis, and then on to Harper's Bazaar. Again, the track we heard was The Darkest Night of the Year. Neighborhood Children, they were a organ combo that migrated to SF in the early 1960s. And by 1968, they had a record deal. And we heard one from their self-titled album. We heard Please Leave Me Alone. Please Leave Me Alone. Why is that so hard to say? From the Neighborhood Children, and started that whole set out with Ian and Sylvia, Ballad of an Ugly Man, from the Nashville album released on Vanguard back in 1968. Well, the love for Bob was really off the charts this year. We had the Bob Dylan birthday bash this past weekend, a one-day marathon that brought in over $14,000 in one day. That is a lot of money for one day of Bob Dylan music. And that shows that, one, you folks dig the Bob, and two, you dig the cup, and we appreciate you supporting us. That money goes a long way down here. Nobody gets paid. We're all volunteers, so it just goes right back into paying the bills that everybody pays, the water bills, the electric bills, but it also goes towards keeping our equipment functional, which is important for a little radio station like this. So thank you to everybody who supported us during the Bob Marathon. If you missed out on the marathon, but you would like one of our Bob Dylan Birthday Bash Marathon t-shirts, we do a different Bob shirt every year. Some of you probably have collections, maybe a whole half of a drawer dedicated just to your Bob Dylan Marathon t-shirts. That's possible. We've done a lot of them. 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You're going to see hopefully the Bob Dylan Marathon t-shirt still comes up first when you get to our homepage. Click on it, and that'll guide you through getting one of your very own Bob Dylan Birthday Marathon t-shirts for 2026. Well, with all of that, we are going to get back into the records with one from the Tiffany Shade. This is another mainstream release from back in 67, or a mainstream release from back in 67. I guess this is our first mainstream album of the night from the Tiffany Shade, going back to 67. Here's Sam on KKUP Cupertino.

The Astronauts on KKUP, Cupertino, doing I'll Stay With You from the album The Astronauts, For You, From Us. That was released on RCA back in 1965. Also from 65, we heard from the Candels, I Want You to Know. That was a little single released back in 65 on the Bear label. And then we heard from the Tuneful Trolley, Lovely Day, Tuneful Trolley. Long Island teens, like real teens, like young, 12, 13, 14. I guess 12 is not a teenager, but close enough. Yeah, young kids cutting an album for Capitol Records back in 1968, an album titled Island in the Sky, Tuneful Trolley with Lovely Day. The Strawberry Alarm Clock, one from the album The World in a Seashell. We heard Strawberry Alarm Clock with Lady of the Lake. That was for 68 on Uni. Also from 68, The Monkees. P.O. Box 9847, a song that was written by Boyce and Hart, and they would have some fun with that one on one of their albums as well. But that, man, that stereo mix on that Monkees album, at least for that song, sounded pretty awesome to me. From the album The Birds, The Bees, and The Monkees, that one from Cold Gems, and started that set off way back when with The Tiffany Shade and Sam from The Tiffany Shade self-titled album released back in 67. And well, that's how we did it right there. Getting back to it with one from the Jefferson Airplane. Jefferson Airplane from this one from the Early Flight album. This is a compilation that came out in 1974 on the Grunt label. And it compiles some unreleased material. At least this song, I believe, was unreleased until this compilation came along. The track we're going to hear is It's All Right. This one goes back to the sessions for the Jefferson Airplane Takes Off album. So this is the Sidney Tolley Anderson era of Jefferson Airplane. It's All Right on KKUP.

KKUP Cupertino, that was Gale Garnett and The Gentle Rain, You Could Have Been Anyone. From the album An Audience with the King of Wands, that one goes back to 68 from Columbia. Gale Garnett, a long recording career, and all of it really, really excellent. If you like Gale Garnett's voice, you'll like it all the way back to the very first folky stuff that she was doing. Not a whole lot different than what she was doing with The Gentle Rain, although I guess they got a little psyched out and weird on quite a few tracks, but songwriting always solid and vocals always out of sight from Gale Garnett. 1968, I think we said that. A couple from 67 before that, Pearls Before Swine, I Shall Not Care, a real just patchwork quilt of a song, but it works. Tom Rapp could do all sorts of weird stuff and make it work. Pearls Before Swine from the album One Nation Underground. That one goes back to 67 from ESP. And then we heard Hearts and Flowers doing Please. Please, a song that Kaleidoscope released the same year. And Kaleidoscope, yeah, the guys in the group members wrote that song. And I imagine they hung in the same scene and Hearts and Flowers picked it up and released it on their album. Now, their first album. Now is the time for Hearts and Flowers. That one from Capitol going back to 67. And started things off with Jefferson Airplane, It's All Right, from the Early Flight album released on Grunt in 1974. And that is how we did it right there. We are up to date. Hope you're doing well out there this Tuesday evening. We are, over half the show down and another 50 minutes or so to go before Ahmed comes in with the Orient Express, bringing you Turkish music and current events and all the Turkish things. He's got them for you. So stick around. Ahmed will keep you company and does each and every Tuesday from 10 to midnight. With that, we're going to get back to it with one from 68 from the Imperial label. I'm glad I learned my Roman numerals back in grade school, because otherwise I wouldn't be able to tell you. This is Classics 4 on KKUP Cupertino.

0: If you were born May 21st to June 21st, you're under the third sign of the zodiac, Gemini. Your ruling planet is Mercury. Your key word is speed. Your symbol is the twins.
1: The twins means that a Gemini has a contradictory nature. You are intellectually inclined, but you may also find great pleasure in romantic flights of imagination. This kind of behavior will always puzzle your friends and family. The important thing is that it doesn't puzzle you. Use your quick mind to understand yourself, and life will be greatly simplified. Gemini is an air sign, and consequently you'll find that your sister signs, Libra and Aquarius, understand you, and vice versa. For love, it's best to choose a fire sign. A Gemini is usually known as an intellectual. As a Gemini, you have a quick and inquiring mind. But your Gemini mind may have problems in protecting your idealistic and warm nature. You must not hide your secret thoughts, but use your mind to make them realities. Your lucky day is Wednesday, and your lucky number is 7. Your gems are emeralds and pearls. Your color is brown. As a Gemini, you're blessed with a great deal of common sense coupled with a basically warm, generous nature. However, you may find your abilities make you scornful of people who don't measure up to your high standards. You'll find life easier if you'll learn not to judge everyone you meet. You must learn to live and let live. One of the most prominent figures of our time is a Gemini, Paul McCartney. A Gemini woman should choose her clothes with an eye to clean, simple line. Rich browns and greens will look best on her. And the Gemini man's clothes should fit his active, restless nature. Freedom of movement is important to a Gemini, and his clothes should match his spirit. He'll look best in muted plaids and simple vertical stripes in any warm color. As a Gemini, you have a natural ability and curiosity which should make study a pleasure for you. You have a natural interest in the past, and you may find yourself particularly interested in archaeology and ancient history.
2: What do you think of astrology?
3: Well, I don't know. Actually, I didn't believe in it too much. And then my boyfriend, Jack, he kind of turned me on to it. And, you know, I was reading, and it said that we were compatible, and I mean, we are. So, actually, I kind of believe in it now, you know?
0: If you were born a Gemini, you share the same sign as Bob Dylan, Michael Clark of the Byrds, Gordon of Peter and Gordon, Michelle of the Mamas and Papas, and Brian Wilson of the Beach Boys.

Well, that was David Peel and the Apple Band, the Ballad of James Paul McCartney from the album Bring Back the Beatles. That was released on Orange Records back in 1977, the entire album dedicated to Beatle tributes. And, well, David Peel didn't just do one Beatle album. He did two Beatle albums. He also did John Lennon for President a few years later, both from the Orange label. The Orange label approved by the American Rock and Roll Party. Well, before David Peel and the Apple Band, we heard from the Beatles themselves, Helter Skelter. That was an alternate mix from the Beatles Rarities album that was released in the early 1980s on Capitol Records. A little different than the version that made it to the White Album here in the States. Helter Skelter from, I guess recording going back to 1960 and mix going back to 68. The Astrology album before that. Tonight we heard one for all the Geminis out there, of which Paul McCartney is a card-carrying member of the Gemini crew. Hard choice on which Gemini to celebrate. I mean, you got Paul McCartney, Bob Dylan, Brian Wilson right there. A lot of songwriting superpower under the Gemini sign. But tonight we went with Paul, and what we heard, that was from the Astrology album from Columbia Records from 67. We had Don Sobeski before that with a great one, Guru Vin, from the album The Distant Galaxy, released on Verve Records in 1968. Just a way, way far out there album released in 68, almost all instrumental. Although the vocals, I think it was a vocal, a little reminiscent of Yoko, just wailing over the top of that one, Guru Vin. Well, before Don Sobeski, we heard the Arbors and a real great take on The Letter. That's probably the first Arbors song I ever heard. And when I decided that that was an amazing song, I went out and found the album, decided it was an amazing album, and decided I got to buy all the Arbors records. And then I quickly realized this is the only Arbors record that sounds like this, even remotely sounds like this. But it's a great album. The Arbors featuring I Can't Quit Her and The Letter was released on Date Records in 1969. Now, those other Arbors records, I still hung on to them, and they grew on me over time as I started to develop a taste for more super, super soft pop sounds. And that's what most of the early Arbors stuff is, but still, good vocal group. Before the Arbors, we heard from Classics 4, Strange Changes from the Mamas and Papas album that was released on Imperial in 68, and that gets us up to date. Well, I did mention that David P.

Neil released two Beatle-themed albums, the second being John Lennon for President. And we're going to hear a track off of John Lennon for President. This is not the Apple Band. This is David Peel and the Super Apple Band. I think the super comes from the fact that there are about 60 different musicians credited on the back of this album. And that's true David Peel style. Just get everybody in a room and make a bunch of noise and put out a record. Again, from the Orange label, from the John Lennon for President album. This is a nice version of Imagine. Not David Peel on vocals. This is Pepe Valentine on vocals. And this is KKUP.

The old theater seems just as it was so many years ago. The stage, the piano, all the same. It brings me back to the night when I first danced and sung my way into the hearts of America. Yeah, Mr. Happiness, they called me. And it seems only yesterday when I introduced this song.

KKUP, Cupertino. That was Fargo. We actually heard two from Fargo. We heard Castle in Wales and Places Everyone from the album I See It Now that was released on RCA back in 1969. Michael Constant did a long before from a self-titled album he released on RCA in 73. We heard Claudine Longet and a nice sleepy version of Golden Slumbers from her album Run Wild, Run Free, that one from 1970. And started that set out with David Peel and the Super Apple Band, vocals by Pepe Valentine doing a nice version of Imagine. I call that an honest version. Sounded very honest and just pure to me. Well, I will be back next Tuesday. I'm about to get into my last set, which should be two songs if we can squeeze them both in. Once again, thanks to everybody who supported us this past weekend for the Bob Dylan birthday. That was a lot of fun, and we raised a lot of good money for the station. Well, let's see what we can squeeze in here. We're going to start with one from Bobby Jameson. Bobby Jameson released an album in 1965, his first album he released under the name Chris Lucy. It's a long story. It's a good story, but we don't have time for it tonight. Maybe we'll get into the story next week. But from that first album, Songs of Protest and Anti-Protest, here's Chris Lucy, a.k.a. Bobby Jameson, the girl from the East on KKUP.

There's a someone who I'm longing to see. I do hope she turns out to be someone, someone to watch over me. You know, I'm like a little lamb as is lost in wood. I do know I could always be good if I had someone, someone

be the man some girls think of as handsome. I'm pretty sure to her heart

Thank you, Mr. Mustard, for a wonderful program. Mr. Mustard will be on the air next week again on Tuesday at 8 p.m. with more music from 60s and 70s. 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

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Evet, dinleyicilerimiz, Doğu Ekspresi'ne hoş geldiniz. 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

great music, a traditional tune titled Spoon Tune. The reason is that spoons are used castagnettes to get click click sounds, which I didn't hear in this one, but anyway, that's what, where it gets its name. And it is from an orchestra directed by Gökçe Klinçer, the way it sounds here, titled A La Turca, which in Spanish means the Turkish way, and which Turks use actually adopted that word. So anything from the West was called A La Turca for a while, A La Turca this, A La Turca that. And we still use it again, as I said, and there's in fact a local orchestra called A La Turca playing Turkish music. That's why they chose that name. But anyhow, that was, I hope you enjoyed it. It's from 1970s, if I remember correctly. But there's a new issue by a record company in 2019. So I'm playing from that. And next on the Orient Express will be a trip to southern Siberia, where many Turks live, different denominations, different names, and one of them that is one group is called Tuvans. Tuvan Turks can utter all at the same time several notes, up to 3-4. So we're going to hear from Hunhur Tu, translates as the name Sun Propeller, a song titled Oray La Boldula. Let's give it a listen. And by the way, you're listening to the People's Radio KKUP, and I'm your host, Ahmet Toprak.

Arts and Culture News. I'm Ahmet Toprak. Archaeologists in Denizli province in western Turkey discovered a 3,500-year-old early Hittite seal at Aşağı Söğüt Mound that may reshape understanding of relations between the Hittite kingdom and Western Anatolian societies. Researchers say the artifact closely resembles seals found at Hattusha, the Hittite capital, suggesting political, cultural, or administrative links between Central Anatolia and Western regions during the Late Bronze Age. The discovery adds rare physical evidence to a long-running historical debate and could provide new insights into how far Hittite influence extended across ancient Anatolia. The Hittites were an ancient Indo-European civilization that built one of the major kingdoms of the Bronze Age, ruling much of central Anatolia from their capital in Hattusha between 1650 and 1200 BCE. Archaeologists in Izmir province in western Turkey discovered a 2,200-year-old mother goddess stele that may point to a previously unknown rural sanctuary dedicated to Sibele in ancient Lydia. Researchers found the damaged stone relief near an ancient road and alongside Hellenistic-era tombs and fortifications, suggesting the area once served religious, military, and community functions. The discovery could reshape understanding of the Kiraz region, indicating it was active and strategically important landscape rather than a simple rural passage between ancient cities. Sibele, by the way, is the mother goddess again. Archaeologists in Konya in central Turkey are preparing excavations around the 800-year-old Tacul Vezir tomb in an effort to uncover traces of lost Selçuk-era complex. Selçuks were Turks from Central Asia that conquered what is now Anatolia in Turkey, the Asiatic part of Turkey, and many areas in between, including Iran, and established a vast kingdom. Later on, it got disintegrated, and there was Anatolian Selçuks that emerged from that ruled just Anatolia. Researchers believe the area may contain remains of a medieval madrasa, an institution of higher learning, and a Sufi lodge that once formed part of a larger religious and educational center dating to the 13th century. Officials say the project could help reconstruction of a missing chapter of Konya's Selçuk past and provide new insights into urban, religious, and cultural life in medieval Anatolia. Archaeologists at the ancient city of Perge near Antalya in southwestern Turkey discovered a guillotine-style gate system used to release wild animals into a Roman arena built inside the city's stadium. Researchers say the stadium, originally constructed in the first century for athletic competitions, was converted during the 3rd century into an arena for gladiator contests, wild animal spectacles, and public executions. Researchers also uncovered structures linked to damnatio ad bestias, a Roman punishment in which prisoners faced wild animals, offering new insights into how entertainment and execution practices reshaped ancient sports venues. American singer-songwriter Patti Smith returned to Istanbul this month, performing with the Patti Smith Quartet at Bonus Park Orman on May 17th. Known as the godmother of punk, Smith remains one of the rock music's most influential figures, with works including Horses and Because the Night. Turkish pop star Tarkan is scheduled to perform in Dortmund, Germany on July 3rd as part of his upcoming international concert schedule continuing one of the most successful international careers among Turkish performers. Known across Europe and the Middle East for hits including Spoiled and Kiss
Kiss, Tarkan remains one of Turkey's most internationally recognized pop artists. Hara's current exhibition, The Promise of Monsters, brings together 10 artists who explore representation of human and non-human bodies and ways of being deemed monstrous. Spanning site-specific sculpture installation, photography and video, the work in the exhibition approach bodies and identifies identities not as fixed categories, but as suspended liminal states. The boundaries between human and non-human, living and non-living, natural and artificial, functional and discarded, visible and suppressed, constantly shift, dissolve or blur in these works. Here, imperfection, mutation, hybridity and darkness are not deviations but sites of potential resistance and other ways of being. The exhibition frames the monster not as a threat but as a liminal figure and resists classification and overlay temporalities, gesturing toward futures not yet fully articulated. Artists exhibiting are Serkan Aka, Canavar, Hilal Polat, İrem Aydın, Lara Ögel, Ömer Tevfik Erten, Seçil Epik, Şafak Şule, Kemancı, Yaşam Şaşmazer and Zeynep Kılınç. The exhibition is on through July 26. Founded in 2022 by artist Canan Bozbağ, Hara is an independent space for art and culture, celebrating creativity through original exhibitions, performances, concerts, and events. Erdal Duman's solo exhibition, If You've Come, Throw a Pebble at the Window, is at Pi Artworks in Istanbul, bringing together both new works and examples drawn from over a decade of the artist's practice. The exhibition transforms the viewer from observer into an active participant in its unfolding. The show greets visitors with surprising encounter from the moment they arrive. Mardin's 7th biennial themed Gökzemin, translating as Sky Ground, explores the relationship between sky, architecture, memory, and shared living through references ranging from Mesopotamian rooftop culture and bird windows to Syriac cosmology and contemporary art. Mardin is a city and province in southeastern Turkey. The exhibition began May 15 and runs through June 21st, spreading across historic sites including monasteries, baths, museums and archaeological sites where artwork interact directly with Mardin's built environment and cultural history. Writer Nihat Özdal argues that the biennial's strongest message extends beyond art itself, urging viewers to rethink coexistence and preserve architectural traditions that recognize cities as spaces shared by humans and other living beings. Çankırı in north-central Turkey is gaining attention for its traditional yazma çöreği, a walnut-filled pastry baked in stone ovens that continues drawing interest from both Turkish and international visitors after receiving a geographical indication registration in 2023. Prepared by layering dough with generous amounts of walnuts, the pastry is baked in stone ovens and brushed repeatedly with butter for its distinctive texture and appearance. Local cooks say the pastry remains an important part of holiday meals and special occasions. Kars in northwestern Turkey celebrated Turkish Cuisine Week with a large food festival showcasing dishes unique to the region and recipes passed down through generations. Visitors sampled regional specialties including goose meat, hangel dumplings, evelik soup, piti, noodle pilaf, keteb flatbread and Kars cheeses. Local officials said the event helps preserve culinary traditions while promoting tourism. Kestel, a district in Bursa province in northwestern Turkey, held its first short film competition under the theme
Against Social Silence, attracting 601 submissions from across the country. Films addressing human rights issues in East Turkestan and humanitarian crisis in Palestine received special awards, while organizers said the festival highlighted art's role in raising social awareness and giving voice to overlooked issues. If you're heading to Turkey for any of the activities we cited or visit some of the archaeological sites, you may wish to know that one US dollar will get you 45.7 Turkish liras. And sports, basketball, May 22nd, EuroLeague's men's final, four semifinal, saw Greece's Olympiakos have a match with Turkey's Fenerbahce, and the place was Telecom Center in Athens, Greece. Olympiakos beat Fenerbahce 79-61. And weather. Last week, Turkey was all rain. Nothing but rain, in fact, thunderstorms in most of the places that I cite. So I'm going to skip that part, but Ankara in central Turkey had a high of 66. Antalya on the Mediterranean coast had a high of 75. Erzurum in eastern Turkey had a high of 55. Istanbul in northwestern Turkey had a high of 70. Izmir on the Aegean coast had a high of 81. Trabzon on the Black Sea had a high of 66. That's the end of our arts and culture news. Let's continue with more music on the Orient Express. Of course, if I can get this going correctly, let's see, what do we have for you? Oh, yes, some more wonderful music from a group called Incesas, Fine Instrument.

A wonderful folk melody performed in the classical music style. And let me see if I can get a translation of the lyrics. It's talking about a Ayşegül, Ayşe Rose, a person that, a young lady that somebody is in love with. So let's see if we can get a translation. In the meantime, I'll tell you about İnce Saz Group. It is, as the name implies, fine instrument. They are classical music, traditional classical music ensemble from Turkey. And there are various artists that come and join them and perform some real wonderful melodies. And the recordings are really good, fine, good recordings. So let's see. I couldn't get the translation. I'll try to do it impromptu. With a water jug in her hand, she is sitting by the village fountain, and she has put her ornamented scarf on her head. She is like a sapling, and she's only 15 years old. Vivacious Ayşe girl, playful Ayşe girl, I am in love with you. Basically, this is translation. And next will be a song from Istanbul Strings. A melody, I should say. Gözyaşı. Tears. So let's hear that on the Orient Express on People's Radio. Sevgili dinleyicilerimiz, İnce Saz'dan Oturmuş Testi Elinde adlı güzel halk ezgisini dinledik. 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

after a 14-year leadership period. Opponents alleged irregularities, including vote buying, during the internal election process. The decision can still be appealed, and immediately triggered protests outside party offices in Ankara and Istanbul. Party supporters accused authorities of interfering in opposition politics and chanted slogans against Kılıçdaroğlu. Özel vowed to continue resisting the decision, while jailed Istanbul Mayor Ekrem İmamoğlu called the ruling a coup against democracy. İmamoğlu, one of Turkey's most prominent opposition figures, remains suspended from office while facing corruption-related charges. Political analysts say the legal actions form part of a broader effort to weaken the opposition after its strong showing in the 2024 local elections, when it surpassed President Recep Tayyip Erdoğan's ruling Justice and Development Party in nationwide vote totals. Opposition parties in Turkey and the European Greens strongly criticized the ruling. Reuters framed the ruling as Erdoğan's latest blow against political rivals and emphasized its impact on financial markets and investor confidence. Associated Press focused on Özgür Özel's removal and said critics view the decision as part of a broader effort to weaken Turkey's opposition. Financial Times portrayed the ruling as part of President Erdoğan's tightening political control ahead of the 2028 elections and highlighted economic vulnerability concerns. German publication Die Zeit reported the court decision as a major political development while emphasizing the sharp negative reaction in Turkey's financial markets. President Recep Tayyip Erdoğan issued a decree ordering the closure of Istanbul Bilgi University, one of Turkey's largest private foundation universities and the fourth such institution established in the country. Founded in 1996, the university grew into a major higher education institution with more than 20,000 students in undergraduate, graduate and vocational programs. It offered degrees in law, engineering, business, communications, social sciences, architecture, arts and many other fields, with numerous programs taught in English. The decree published in Turkey's official gazette cited a provision of higher education law allowing authorities to close universities if educational standards are found inadequate and required corrective measures are not carried out. The university had been operating under trustee management since September after authorities seized Can Holding through the Savings Deposit Insurance Fund, a state agency that takes control of companies and assets in certain legal cases. Can Holding was seized as part of a major financial crimes investigation. Prosecutors accused the holding's owners of money laundering and fraud through alleged abuses of Turkey's asset peace law, a regulation allowing funds held abroad to be brought into Turkey under reduced reporting and scrutiny requirements. And Can Holding owned the big university. University officials previously said students would continue their education at Mimar Sinan Fine Arts University, a public institution in Istanbul designated as a guarantor university for Bilgi students in the event of a closure. And guess what? A few days later, after we wrote this news, Recep Tayyip Erdoğan, president, turned around and stopped the closure. I don't know what he will decide next week. We'll see. According to Bianet, Istanbul prosecutors have issued arrest warrants for 25 individuals, including prominent singers, actors, and journalists, as part of an ongoing drug investigation. 14 suspects, including singer Mabel Matiz, have already been detained. Mabel Matiz was recently acquitted in a case in which he stood trial on obscenity charges related to song lyrics. The operation includes searches of the suspects' residences and drug tests, according to the statement. Over the past year, authorities have launched narcotics investigations targeting numerous

well-known figures, including celebrities, journalists, and business people. These probes have resulted in drug tests and multiple arrests. A court in Ankara ordered the release of journalist Alican Uludağ after 90 days in detention over social media posts that prosecutors said insulted President Recep Tayyip Erdoğan, spread misleading information, and designated Turkey's government, denigrated rather, Turkey's government and judiciary. Uludağ, a court reporter for Deutsche Welle Turkish service, denied all charges during his first hearing and said authorities were punishing him for journalism rather than criminal conduct. He argued that his posts criticized developments in Turkey's judicial system and defended press freedom. By the way, Deutsche Welle is Germany's world service, world broadcast service. Press organizations and legal groups closely followed the case. Supporters argued that proceedings reflected growing concerns about press freedom and the treatment of journalists in Turkey. That's the end of our news. Let's go back to our music.

That was the song, the melody, Eyes Behind the Veil, composed by Can Atilla and performed by his ensemble. It's from his album titled Concubines and Knights. Can Atilla was born in 1969 in Ankara, the Turkish capital, is a prominent Turkish musician and composer widely recognized as a pioneer in Turkish electronic, New Age and orchestral music. Here is an overview of his background. He graduated from the Hacettepe University, Ankara State Conservatory in 1990 with a Bachelor of Arts degree in violin. While his early career heavily favored synthesizer-based electronic and ambient music, strongly influenced by the Berlin School and groups like Tangerine Dream, he shifted towards a grander, more traditional orchestral style starting in the mid-2000s. Atilla is highly regarded for his ability to fuse Western classical and orchestration with traditional Turkish themes and historical narratives. His work often features elaborate instrumental layering designed to evoke cinematic storytelling, epic historical milestones, and deep emotional landscapes. And his some of the celebrated pieces are Vivaldi in Istanbul, a blend of Vivaldi's classical style with traditional Turkish instruments like the ney and kanun, the construction of the Rumeli Fortress, the first tears in the Turkish bath, Mara Despina. And let's see what I have next. I'm going to jump to Hayko Cepkin, which I haven't played in a while. Let's hear him.

0: That's again Heiko Jepkin with a song titled What Is My Sin? It's a traditional Turkish song, folk song, Turku in other words. It was originally written and composed by Hüseyin Poyraz. The song was famously performed and popularized in modern times by the legendary Turkish folk artist Sabahat Akiraz. Heiko Jepkin then covered the track in his signature industrial metal rock style for his 2016 nostalgia-driven cover album Beni Büyüten Şarkılar, Songs That Raised Me. Volume 1 is the one. I need to get the other volumes of this. In fact, I played from that album directly, by the way. And next will be, we're going to go to Turkey's Istanbul's biggest markets, Turks called Kapalçarşı. Let's take the trip.
1: Merhaba, my name is Lisa Morrow and I think of Turkey as home. As a long-term resident of Istanbul, readers often ask me to recommend must-sees when they're planning their first trip to this wonderful city. While I love to seek out lesser-known sites, I always tell people to see the main ones first. Sultanahmet, home to the old city, offers a huge range of fascinating things to see and do, all within easy walking distances from one another. One of the best places to encounter history and also shop for souvenirs is the Grand Bazaar, a short way up the tram line on Divaniolo in Bayezid. Back in 1990, on my very first day in Istanbul, it was the first place I went to, and this is what I wrote in my diary. Known in Turkish as Kapalçarşı, or Covered Market, the Grand Bazaar started out life as a small wool market. Originally built in the 1400s, around the time of Mehmet the Conqueror, it evolved into a jewellery warehouse before becoming the huge sprawling bazaar it is today. As it expanded, roofs, porches, locks and gates were installed, so business could be conducted in all weather and merchandise safely locked away at the end of the day. Rich men built han, which were small inns or caravanserai, around the edges of the bazaar. They were used as a place to unload goods and as a base from which to sell items brought from all parts of the empire. These caravanserai are now used as shops in an area called Çadırcılı Caddesi, the tent maker street. The main street of the bazaar is called Kalpakçılı Caddesi, or Furrier Street. And like many streets, both inside and outside the Grand Bazaar, the names refer to the trade or craft once practiced there. We spent hours wandering these streets and alleys and laneways, gawping in amazement at the blaze of colour coming from the endless rows of shops selling gold, silver and jewellery made from precious stones. We stopped briefly to longingly caress elaborate backgammon sets inlaid with mother-of-pearl before being distracted by the assortment of treasures hanging above our heads. There were richly patterned carpets, beaten copper trays, water jugs and coffee pots, puppets, bags and silken scarves. Everywhere we looked, there was colour, noise and life. After exiting the Grand Bazaar through one of its many gateways, our excitement abruptly gave way to bewilderment. We seemed to be in the middle of a maze of little streets heading in all directions. There weren't any street signs and nothing corresponded to any of the landmarks on our tourist map. We had absolutely no idea where we were and there was no one we felt we could ask. Still dressed in our Greek island uniforms of shorts, loose t-shirts and dirty sneakers, we were obviously foreign, and it was clear from the glances we attracted that we were definitely out of place. I could see that despite the dust covering everything around us, including the rubbish on the streets, the men hurrying by had remarkably clean, shiny shoes, matching their impeccably pressed suits, in stark contrast to mine. I couldn't summon up the courage to stop any of them, so we took a chance and plunged into the mass of people swarming along the nearest street, hoping to be lucky enough to find the book bazaar. Caught up in the crush of people, I was thrust hither and thither by hardier and more determined shoppers than I, until one shop window suddenly caught my interest. Right in the centre of the display was a beautiful strip of trimming. As a sewer and avid collector of haberdashery, I knew I had to have the black ribbon festooned with red and yellow flowers. I managed to attract John's attention by loudly calling out his name and pointing wildly in the direction of the shop. The and I turned to do battle against the current of the crowd. Feeling a lot like a salmon fighting to go upstream, I finally burst inelegantly through the door of the shop. After the noise and heat of the crowds, the silence was almost unearthly, so I stood cautiously in the dim interior and tried to get my bearings. I couldn't see anyone in the shop, and I was uncertain of what to do next. While I waited for John to join me, I marvelled at the rolls and rolls of lace and edging stacked all the way up to the ceiling and everywhere else I looked. John's entry was as noisy as mine, but the shop was still strangely quiet. I called out a hesitant hello into the gloom, and after getting no response, I looked to John for ideas. He gestured impatiently for me to call out again, and I did. This time I heard the sound of a person clearing their throat, and then a disembodied voice replied, "Excuse me?" in English. Turning in the direction from which the words came, I could just make out the figure of a small, extremely fat man at the very back of the shop. He was almost hidden, but appeared to be sitting on a low stool, eating his lunch off a piece of newspaper. He waved one hand in front of his face, which I took to mean he didn't want to say any more with his mouth full, so I waited until he had stopped chewing. You can find out what happened next in my memoir, Waiting for the Tulips to Bloom, Adrift in Istanbul, available through Amazon or your local bookshop.
0: Thank you, Lisa. Lisa brings us all these nice stories about Istanbul, Turkey. And let's see, what do we have? Oh, yes, let's listen to Ibrahim Tatlıses. That'll be probably the last one in our first half, with a song titled I Wish.

Time for us to go to the kitchen and cook. Let's see. I got for you today a fish dish. Stone-baked fish, to be exact. It's from Rize in the Black Sea region of Turkey, and it takes about 10 minutes to prepare, plus about an hour soaking, 1 hour preheating, plus 20 minutes of cooking. The stone that they use in the Black Sea region is called pilaki, P-I-L-I-K-I. And if you can't find this, which I doubt that you'll find around here, and they're basically plate-shaped stones, sort of oval, and when we say like the serving plate, basically shaped stone. And it's used for making pickles, bread, and sometimes for baking fish. And again, if you can't find this thing, any heat-resistant oval stone, about 8 by 12 inches, or a heavy pan that retains heat well can be used. Some recipes heat the stone and place it in the pan with the ingredients. Alternatively, the ingredients can be put into a baking dish and baked in a 400 degrees F oven. What you will need is 2 pounds of sea bass fillet with skin cleaned, quartered, apple cider vinegar about 1/4 cup, kale about a bunch, 1 medium onion thinly sliced, black pepper corns about 10 of them, fresh corn on the cob 1 of them, butter about 1.5 cup. So, here's how you prepare it. Soak the sea bass fillet in 12 cups of cold water with the apple cider vinegar and 1 teaspoon salt for 1 hour. Drain and pat dry. To heat the stone or pan, prepare a barbecue or wood fire outdoors. Put 1 or 2 of these stones or a cast iron pan with a lid on to heat, piling a layer of coals on firewood on top. Let it heat up for 1 hour. Carefully remove the pilaki stone or the pan and clean by lighting a fire inside the pan and then brushing it with a bundle of dry herb sprigs. Working quickly, put the ingredients in the following order on the stone or into the pan. 1/2 of the kale, 1/2 of the onions, 5 black peppercorns, 1/4 teaspoon salt, the sea bass then, the remaining onions on top, the remaining black peppercorns, and 1.5 teaspoon of salt again on top. Grate the fresh corn on top, dot with butter, then top with the remaining kale, cover with another pre-warmed pilaki stone, or in this case for the pan, it's a heavy lid. Let rest for about 15 minutes. Serve, making sure each portion has an equal amount of everything. Oh boy, I can't wait to do this. I gotta get one of those cast iron pans, though. I don't have one, so I've been resisting all this time. I said, well, I don't really need it, but I think I have a reason for it. Okay, as usual, if you were not able to write this down, send me an email, trh@turkradio.us. So the ending is not .com or .org, it's .us. Tell that you want the recipe for stone-baked fish, and I'll send it to you. By the way, this is from the wonderful cookbook, the Turkish cookbook is the name, of Musa Dağdeviren. And it's on page 274. Well, we're going to switch gears here in our second hour of the Orient Express. We will play classical music from the Turkish-speaking parts of the world. First off is Mehmet Ali Şanlıkol, and with his composition titled, this is in French, and I hope I'm pronouncing it correctly, A vous amande plus quoi nul autre.

That was music by Mehmet Ali Şanlıkol. He was born in 1975, Turkey's northwestern city of Bursa. He's a Grammy-nominated Turkish-American composer, ethnomusicologist, and multi-instrumentalist. He is highly regarded for bridging the worlds of contemporary jazz, Western classical, and traditional Turkish Ottoman music. Currently based in Boston, Massachusetts, he serves as a faculty member of the prestigious New England Conservatory, where he is the director of the Intercultural Improvisation Ensemble. And he got his education was started in Turkey, and then he came to the U.S. and studied jazz composition. That was 1993 at Berklee College of Music. Then he earned his master's and doctor of musical arts degree from the New England Conservatory. And analysts say that Şanlıkol does not just add exotic instruments to a jazz band. He fundamentally integrates the complex microtonal modal systems of Turkish music, called makam music, with the harmonic structures of modern jazz and Western orchestral forms. And the song that you heard is from his album, A Story of the City, Constantinople, Istanbul, published in 2011. Let's see what else I can tell about him. He has received key Grammy nomination in 2014 and the Coffee House Opera in 2017, one of his major critically acclaimed works. This opera explored the historical, political, and cultural journey of the coffee from 17th century Ottoman Istanbul to Vienna, blending operatic singing with traditional Turkish instruments. And he's also an author, a scholar. He published The Musician, Mehter Hams of Nevada, and The Ottoman-Turkish Diplomat's Musical Journey, establishing himself as a foremost expert on Ottoman military and classical music history. Well, from Mehmet Ali Şanlıkol of Turkey and the United States, of course, he lives in Boston these days, we're going to go to Masgoda Şamsutdinova, the Tatar composer, Masgoda Şamsutdinova's music, and hear Tango with the Sunset and Celestial Horizon. And Masgoda Şamsutdinova is originally from Tataristan again, but he lives in Seattle these days. Let's hear her.

Again, we heard Tatar composer Masguda Shamsutdinova's Tango of the Sunset and Celestial Rising from her album Fables from Tartary. She sent the album to us some years ago, and I've been playing it on and off. Next, let's see what I queued up. Oh, yes, I'd like to play for you. String Quartet number 2 by Nevit Kodallı. And a little bit about Nevit Kodallı. He was born in 1924 and passed away in 2009. He was one of the most significant and influential composers and conductors of the second generation of Turkish classical music. While the Turkish Five, such as Ahmet Adnan Saygun and Ulvi Cemal Erkin, laid the foundation for modern Turkish classical music, Kodallı belonged to the generation that built upon that foundation, successfully blending traditional Turkish folk and modal elements with mid-20th century Western classical structures. He was born in Mersin in southern Turkey. He studied composition at the Ankara State Conservatory under Necil Kazım Akses, graduating in 1947. He was then sent on a state scholarship to Paris, where he studied from 1948 to 1953. There, he trained under some of the most legendary figures in modern classical music, including the famous composer Arthur Honegger and the iconic pedagogue Nadia Boulanger. Kodallı is widely celebrated for creating some of the earliest and most dramatically powerful national Turkish operas. His most famous works include Van Gogh in 1956. This was a major milestone in Turkish opera, Kodallı wrote. It is based on a libretto about the tragic life of the painter Vincent Van Gogh. It was the first Turkish opera to be broadcast internationally on Paris radio. And then Gilgamesh, an epic opera based on the ancient Mesopotamian epic. It stands as a masterpiece of Turkish vocal and orchestral writing, fusing ancient themes with modern operatic scales. I wish I could get my hands on both and play it for you, hopefully one of these days. Kodallı's music often carried immense emotional and historical weight for the Turkish Republic. He also wrote Atatürk Oratorio. Atatürk was the Independence War hero and the first president of Turkey. Orchestral and chamber music. And he was also an educator. After returning from Paris, he spent decades teaching composition and conducting at the Ankara State Conservatory, shaping generations of Turkish musicians and composers. He was awarded the state artist title in 1981. And he passed away in 2009 in his hometown of Mersin. And let's see, let's hear his string quartet number 2 without further ado.

That was Turkish composer Nevit Kodallı's String Quartet No. 2 that we heard, released as Chamber Music from Turkey Volume 3 in 2014 under the Hungaroton label. And next, we will travel to Azerbaijan and hear Rahman Asadollahi. He was born in 1955 in Tabriz, Iranian Azerbaijan, and he's a master virtuoso of the garmon, the traditional Azerbaijan accordion. He's widely considered one of the most accomplished and influential garmon players of the modern era. He was a prodigy, and he was recognized nationally and internationally. From 1965 to 1985, he lived in Iran and he composed there. And then he became the European champion in 1985 in a competition in Germany, I believe. No, in Switzerland, rather. Competing against 650 master players from across the continent. And got the award All European Accordion and Harmonica Championships. And in 1999, he moved to the United States. He lives, and he was featured master artist at the inaugural San Francisco World Music Festival in 2000. Over his career, he has toured extensively across the globe, including performances in France, Denmark, Switzerland, Austria, Great Britain, and Turkmenistan. He is legendary with his knowledge and understanding the complexity of the Azerbaijani modal system known as Mugam. And in 2002, he had one of his albums published, Ana, which means mother in Azeri Turkish, traditional music of Azerbaijan. In fact, the piece that I'm going to play is from Ana. What else can I say about him? He is really, really good. So his Ana recording, Ana album, was recorded in Baku in Azerbaijan's capital, independent Azerbaijan Republic's capital, Baku, with the 25-member orchestra led by late Professor Nariman Azimov. So, from that, I chose for you a piece titled Hatire, which means reminiscences. I hope that's the right translation. Hatira in Turkish, pronounced Hatira, means memory or memories. So, let us hear Rahman Asadullahi with the orchestra led by Professor Nariman Azimov.

That was Rahman Asadullahi's Hatira from his album Ana, which translates as Mother, traditional music of Azerbaijan. And next we're going to hear Özkan Manav's Taksim. Özkan Manav composed it in 2005, and Taksim, in traditional Turkish and Middle Eastern classical music, is a melodic, usually solo instrumental improvisation that precedes a performance. It establishes the makam, the musical mode, and introduces the emotional atmosphere of the piece. And what I'd like to digress a little bit here and tell you that you're listening to the People's Radio KKUP. We live on the air with your support. So go to our web pages and find the menu item Support Us, and there are numerous ways of supporting us. 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And if the menu item is not visible up at the top, then there are three bars on the top right on the in the environment that I'm looking at. And then if you click that, you'll see support down at towards the bottom. So you may have to scroll a little bit. Again, KKUP, People's Radio, and you are the people. And in fact, we also join the people too, and we being the programmers here, and contribute also financially. So what else can I tell you? Oh, yes, I'd like to thank all of you who supported us, joined or renewed their membership during the Bob Dylan celebration over the weekend. It was a one-day marathon. We were able to raise about $14,000. That's not bad, but it's not enough, let me tell you that. So again, go to the support button and support us. Now, let's go back to our main endeavor in this hour, listen to more music from the Turkish-speaking parts of the world. And we're going to hear again Özkan Manav's Taksim.

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Atkins, Baker, Carter, Carnahan, Clement, Jones, Johnson, Moran, McCoy, Perkins, Rivers, and Revere, Stafford, Thomas, Wilson. 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

stricken man. 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Oh, honest Joe did moan, "Don't leave me here with this here ghost. I'd rather be alone. It ain't that I'm afraid, but you know I ain't having no fun. 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

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You just trying to haunt old honest Joe. Come on now, you go away. But the ghost just stood in the middle of the road, and old Joe began to pray. Oh, Lord, help you waver child, old honest Joe did moan. 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I'd rather be alone. It ain't that I'm afraid, but, you know, I ain't having fun.

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I only borrowed that old nag, so come on, give old Joe a break. But the ghost just stood in the middle of the road, and old Joe began to shake. Oh, Lord, help your wayward child, oh, honest Joe did moan. Don't leave me here with this here ghost, I'd rather be alone. It ain't that I'm afraid, but you know, I ain't having no fun. My head

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They just followed me around. Now go on back where you belong before you gets upset. But the ghost just stood in the middle of the road and Joe's knee began to sweat. Oh, Lord, help your wayward child. 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I'd rather be alone. It ain't that I'm afraid, but you know I ain't having

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the city he built a wall and declared that Babylon would never fall. He had concubines and wives, he called his Babylon paradise. On his throne he drank and ate, but for Belshazzar it was getting late.

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rhythm visions, manicure at the controls, every Wednesday, 6 a.m. to 8 a.m. First hour is the golden hour, while we play more tranquil, ambient, visionary vibes. Our theme music there, Robert Carty with Vision Process and Love Flow. And I must say a big thank you to Ray for filling in last week while I was performing at Lightning in a Bottle Festival in Bakersfield last weekend. Yes, I was part of the Gong Sanctuary. And I did some painting and DJing at the night times.

As our meditations shall begin with a theme of the ever-changing weather here. From hot to rain to wind. We'll hear the track A Different Wind from Dan Pound. The album is Change of Weather.

destiny spins and turns. The sisters of fate laugh while the ego burns. Heed the lesson of the great quatrain. The world of goodness will rise again. See, here our beloved brother stands. The warrior who traveled to distant lands. Now he must lay his sword to rest and return his soul.

horizons. Manicure at the controls for Rhythm Visions. Every Wednesday, 6 a.m. to 8 a.m. Just finished the golden hour, where we heard Dan Pound, the album Change of Weather. We heard A Different Wind and Moon, Tide Rising. It's a theme of the changes of weather. We heard from Tim Weather, Warriors Return, album Heartland.

And from Utaru Kuru, the song Azu Bandasan. Album was East Wind. Then from Eric Volo, Dreamlines, the album Wind Journey. And Locator, Sky Dreaming and Cedar Sanctuary. That's from the album Echoes from the Forest. And from Robert Rich, High Mountain Shelter, the album Traveler's Cloth. And beginning the Rhythm Hour, R. Carlos Nakai. Spiral Rendezvous is the album. The song we heard was Fire Walkers. It's always a journey. As Empsh from Subatomic Sound would say, this is journey music. As we begin the Rhythm Hour, here now Liz Addison, song Tree Crown. As the wizard commences, again, thank you to Ray for filling in last week. As I was at Lightning in a Bottle, the festival in Bakersfield. We did the Gong Sanctuary there every day. Yeah, give thanks to the people that recognized me out there and gave some love. Actual listeners from this radio show. As I was DJing, holding the vision and the rhythm every time. All right, rhythm begins. Enjoy.

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Yes, the Rhythm Hour from R. Carlos Nakai, Firewalkers, Liz Addison, Tree Crown, Mario, Sean Walder, Hypnotic Beats, A Dream, Merely a Dream. Slower Pace. The track Fictional Epiphany. Alpha Wave Movement, Solar Dub. And then again, Slower Pace. The track Polygonal. And here, Byron Metcalf at Play with What Matters. Yes, the center of the Rhythm Hour, where we give thanks each and every time with Visions of Dub. And a special shout out to everyone tuning in out there in Radio Universe. Special shout out to everybody on IG, Instagram, checking me out.

Yes, we do trust and hope the vibes and the vision may find you well and shall carry you throughout this day.

Yes, give thanks. Visions of Dub, always starting in the center of the Rhythm Hour, second half of Rhythm Visions. Yes, from that point, DJ Drez, Dragon Mudra, then Sinky Beats with High Grade, Roots Youth Records with Raw Dance Dubwise, Dubitarian featuring Corno Camel, we heard Bandulu Dub, and some crucial Mad Professor and Joe Ariwa featuring Horace Andy, we heard the track now, Garvey Rock, and before that, Rewired for Dub. Yes, always live in the mix. Manic at the controls. And as usual, I like to end the show with some personal production music. Going to hear Bingy Dub. Yeah, so until next time, hold the vision and the rhythm. Peace.

All right. Hello. Good morning. You are listening to KKUP Cupertino. It's me, Ms. V, and this is She Radio. All right. Please remember that the views and opinions expressed on this program are not necessarily those of the station or the staff. All right. If you've got an opinion and you want to weigh in, the best thing to do is to reach out to me via email. 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And you can always, if you don't remember that, you can always run on over to our website, kkupfm.org, She Radio, Ms. V, and that's how you can get in touch with me. All right, well and good. Talking about well and good, there's an event that's going to be coming up fairly soon. 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And it is a benefit for local nonprofit organizations. Redwood Mountain Fair, May 30th and 31st. Saturday, they're going to be featuring AJ Lee and Blue Summit, Tommy Castro and the Painkillers, Jive Machine, Jason's Beard, Bring Joy, Red Dirt, Ruckus, Jim Lewin and the Grass Planets, the Joint Chiefs, Dominic and the Diamonds, Kentucky Mule, Roy Lynch Band, Brookdale Bluegrass Band. And then on Sunday, get ready for Melvin Seals with Matt Hartle and the Hartle Gold Players, the B-Side Players, Scott Law and Friends, Samba Da, The Insiders, Mosh Vilonzi, James Durbin, Floratura, Jam and the Buttered Biscuits, Silver Tongue Devils, Patty Maxine and Friends, and more. 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They've got three stages: arts and crafts, kids activities, local beer for those over 21, and they have cider and they have wine also. Well and good. Okay. It's time for the She Radio birthday shout out. And we say happy birthday to you. Happy birthday to you. Happy birthday to everyone and anyone who's having a birthday this week. I hope you enjoy yourself. I hope you have some fun. And if you want to be part of the special shout out, the way to do that is to write in and let me know, as these folks did. And we'll get you on air. Well, I'll mention your birthday on air and then sing happy birthday to you. Okay, enough said. We have this week Hunter, Alicia, Zach, and Jesse. Okay. Happy birthday to you. Happy birthday to you. Happy birthday, dear Hunter, Alicia, Zach, and Jesse. Happy birthday to you. And many, many more.

0: happy birthday. If you sing the happy birthday song twice, two times in a row while you're washing your hands, you can be certain that your hands will be clean. And clean hands are safe hands, and clean hands mean more birthdays for more folks. We don't want to pass on buggy germs. We just want to pass on good vibes. All right. Well and good. Guess what? It's time for, yes, the weekly Zen. Our moment of motivation, our thing that makes us go, a little something just to get us over Wednesday hump day. Let's see what we have from our Reverend Joy. Hey, good morning.
1: Good morning, Miss Bitch.
0: So how's everything going?
1: Everything's hot.
0: Hey, well, I like that. Everything's hot. That sounds good.
1: Hot, burning up, feeling hot.
0: Okay, great. I'm wondering if you have a little Zen for us today.
1: I do.
0: You do.
1: Good morning, radio listening audience. This is Reverend Joy with your weekly morning Zen, and this morning our Zen comes to us from former United States Vice President Kamala Harris. And she says, you may be the first to do many things, but make sure you're not the last.
0: All right.
1: Good, I like
0: good,
1: it.
0: Good. Former Vice President and presidential candidate, the Bay Area's Kamala Harris. Thank you so much for that. I appreciate that.
1: You're welcome, Miss V.
0: I really like it because it's like, just make sure you're not the last one. Keep the doors open. Keep the gates down. Make sure that other people can benefit, you know, from the road that you've paved.
1: Oh, I like it.
0: Because, you know, sometimes you'll see people that, you know, hey, I'm here now. Let's roll it up. You don't get the rope now. I'm just up here. I'm the one in charge. But the best way to make your accomplishments last is by spreading it to other people and nurturing it and keeping it going and mentoring people and helping people and leaving that gate open. All right.
1: I like it.
0: Hey, I like it too. So thank you so much. Why don't you go ahead and read that for us again?
1: I will. You may be the first to do many things, but make sure you're not the last.
0: All right. Thank you so much, Reverend Joy. I appreciate you, and I hope you have a great rest of your day and rest of your week.
1: I will have a hot day.
0: All right, ciao for now.
1: Ciao for now, Missy.
0: All right, let's have a hot day. I like that. Let's jump into some hot music. How about that? We'll pull a little jazz up here.

0: All right, that was Canadian Sunset coming to us from Eddie Haywood, and we got things started off with I Remember Jimmy, Tony Monaco. We have our guest waiting in the wings on the She Radio live line. I'm going to pull her up. She is founder, co-founder, and board member of the Tiny Paws Pug Rescue. 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Hey, how you doing?
1: I've been great. How are you doing today?
0: I'm doing pretty good, yeah. So I'm looking at your website because I just like looking at this cute little puppy here. This is just the cutest dog ever. And when I heard that you were having an event this weekend, I wanted to know more about the event and more about your organization.
1: Sure. What would you like to start with, the event or the organization?
0: Well, let's just start with the event. Tell me what's happening, because that's coming up very soon, right?
1: Yeah, it's this Saturday. So we're doing this. This is the first time we've done this. And it's called Putt Putt Pug. We have an opportunity to, we're going to take over one of the nine of the holes at Golfland in San Jose, and you can bring your well-behaved pugs, and it's all you can eat, barbecue.
0: Mm.
1: We're going to have a raffle. We've got a bunch of vendors too, a bunch of dog vendors, and we've also got a photo booth so you can get pictures, because you don't want to miss out on having pictures with your pug. And it's a fundraiser for the rescue, and it's going to be a lot of fun. It's at Golfland in San Jose from 4 to 7 p.m.
0: Well, I have a question for you. What if you don't have a pug?
1: Sure.
0: You just think they're cute and you just want to support the organization. What about that?
1: You can go and there'll be plenty of pugs to pet. We'll even have some adoptable pugs. So if you need a pug, you can borrow one for the evening.
0: Okay, that sounds really nice. Now, tell me more about Tiny Paws Pug Rescue. It says here that you rehabilitate, rehome, educate, advocate for pugs and pug mixes. They're such cute, popular dogs. I didn't know that there was a need for this. Tell me more.
1: It's crazy. California has such an overpopulation of cats and dogs. It is the number one state for euthanizing dog shelters. And so we started about 10 years ago, and it was really just kind of more of something we did on the side. And once fostering, what we found was the woman who was running the Central Coast Pug Rescue, she decided that she was going to give it up. And so that's when we started Tiny Paws Pug Rescue. So we are in our 10th year. We rescue about 300 pugs a year. And we rescue, rehabilitate, and find good homes for them. Some of the fosters that come in are not in really good shape, so we'll do a forever foster, which just means that they're with us until they cross that rainbow bridge. And so we raise money to support that foster and the medical care required for that senior pug. But we've got puppies right now. I've got pug puppies at my home, and they, you know, so we go really from young to all the way to the senior dogs. But it's a passion, and we've got about 87 volunteers throughout the state of California. We started in Santa Cruz, but we're all over the place. We've got a team in Bakersfield, a team in Fresno. We're in Sacramento, in the East Bay, San Francisco, and here on the Central Coast. So really, it's a pretty big virtual organization.
0: I see. Now I'm wondering about this. We're talking about euthanization, and we're talking about how California leads in that, unfortunately. But I am wondering, why are so many pugs being given up? Why are they finding themselves in shelters?
1: So it's the economy. The economy definitely plays a role in it. People are having to work two jobs. They don't have time for a dog. You have people breeding dogs to make money, and then when they can't sell the dogs, they just let the dogs go. It's a purebred, but there's a lot of purebreds in the shelters. If you ever want a dog, go to a shelter or go to a breed-specific rescue, because there are many dogs to choose from. One of the breeds that we find often, and we've got one in the rescue, we can only take a few in because they're quite different from pugs, but we've been taking in French bulldogs because we're being asked to take French bulldogs in from the shelter.
0: Well, I will say that I know, and they might still be trendy. I don't believe or like trendy animal trends, right? Pet trends. If you love a pet, you love them. But I know that for a while there, it was a real big fad to get those French dogs. It was like you'd have to be careful when you're out walking them. Somebody might want to steal them from you or something. And so it sounds like that plays a role too.
1: Sure, because everybody wants them and the celebrities have them. The same thing happened about 10 years ago with Chihuahuas. And then there was this huge overpopulation of Chihuahuas, and you would find them all the time in the shelters. Whatever breed is popular, backyard breeders are breeding in order to make money. So it's their side business, and you find them all the time in the want ads, and they'll say they're rehoming the dog. California, you can't have, there are no pet stores. You can't sell dogs out of pet stores, so now you find them in the gray market all the time.
0: Mm-hmm. I see. It's really sad. You know, animals are beings and not accessories. And just because Paris wants to walk around with a pooch in her purse doesn't mean, oh, yeah, I got to do that, too. You have to really think about, I'm preaching now, sorry. But you have to really think about the needs of the dog and the needs of your household, you know, and what you can take and what you can do and who's staying with you and whether the breed is good with children or not and all these kinds of things, whether you have time to bond with the dog, walk the dog. All of these things are very important.
1: Preaching to the choir. You're exactly right.
0: Preaching to the choir, and who else might need to hear it? Because it is really sad that these babies are treated like objects and just, oh, okay, well, I can't deal with it anymore. Let me just take it to the shelter. And so then you find all these pure breeds. Also, I'm thinking that with how pure a bloodline can get, it can also maybe accentuate some difficulties. I know that I had a friend who her dog had some breathing difficulties because
1: that
0: of the way his little nose
1: that
0: is or something.
1: That happens a lot.
0: Yeah,
1: that's absolutely a concern. That's a concern with any of the brachiocephalic snub-nosed dogs. Breathing is always an issue. I mean, you want a dog, when you find a pug, you want a pug with a little bit of nose because they can breathe better. They don't do well in the heat. They love the Central Coast. They love the fog. They love cold weather. They do great in snow. My daughter had her pug while she was in college in Illinois, and he loved the snow. I don't particularly care for it, but the pug loved it. But yeah, it's a breathing issue, and it's because of the compact skull and the compact nose.
0: Oh, okay. Well, yeah, I mean, different, like I was saying earlier, preaching to the choir, as it were, the different dogs, you have to think about all of the different things. Because they come with different features. They come with different challenges as well. And so there's things that you need to think about when you make those choices.
1: True, but I will tell you, there's nothing like a pug snore.
0: That sounds so cute.
1: It is cute. Some people don't like it, but I do. It's music to my ears. I love to listen to that little snore and the noises that they make.
0: Well, I like it too, but you know, I like it when my cat snores as well. So, I mean, I don't know. I just... Maybe I like snoring, or maybe I just like pets, or maybe both. But I'm glad that you were able to be on with us today and to tell us about this event and the good work that you're doing. I really do appreciate that. I think that that's fantastic. I bet it's rewarding.
1: It's fantastic. It's one of the best things. When you foster, you save a dog, but the dog really saves you. Dogs are so close to your heart, and they rekindle your spirit, and they're good for depression, and they're good for autistic kids, and they just make you feel good, and we absolutely love it. So please come out to our event. It'll be a lot of fun.
0: All right, so this event is something that happens annually?
1: This is the first time we've done this pug event, so I'm a little nervous. We'll see how it goes with all the pugs at Golfland, but no, this is the first time we've done this.
0: Oh, this is the inaugural event for the pugs at, it's a tongue twister. at the pugs at Golfland. Tiny Paws Pug Rescue. Did I say that right? I'm a little tongue twister.
1: You did.
0: All right. Well, then good for me. Well, and good for you, this great work that you're doing to help the pugs and California. And I think that that's awesome. So if people want to get in touch with you, can you give a web address or email address?
1: Sure. If you would like to email us, we're at info@tinypawspugrescue.org. We're a nonprofit. Or you can reach us through our website at www.tinypawspugrescue.org.
0: All right.
1: We'd love to see you Saturday. We're going to have a lot of dog vendors there. We're going to have good food and good fun and pugs.
0: All right.

Good pugs there. Okay, let's get into some more of our jazz. Up next, I've got for us, I Wish You Love, Charles Trenet, Albert Beach, and Leo Koliak.

right. No Longer Alone from Richie Cole. We had Our Day Will Come, Mort Garson and Bob Hilliard. And we got it started off with I Wish You Love, Leo Koliak. Okay, well and good. And hey, thank you so much to the caller who said that she enjoyed hearing about the pugs and hearing about the rescuing of them. And she says, don't blame it on the pugs. They can't help it because they're so cute. Don't blame it on the pets. Just people sometimes get a pet and then they're not able to take care of it anymore. She says that she's had the very same thing happen to her. So I'm sending out good vibes for you, and I'm sorry that that happened to you. But she had to give up her pet because of the economy. She said things are just so expensive now. She's had to downsize her life, and one of the things she's had to do was to give up her pet. So wow, that's really rough. That's really tough, and it's also understandable. Okay, I want to say thank you, thank you, thank you. A big shout out to the folks that supported the Bob Dylan celebration. You guys were just great, fantastic. Oh, what is this? Over $11,000 in one day. Yes, in one day. And that keeps us on the air because, hey, we're here because you're there. We appreciate you. This place has been going strong since 1972, all because of wonderful listeners like you and you and you. That's right, you too. Thank you so much. Truly

All right, ladies first, Queen Latifah. We are going to jump into some firsts, and in keeping with Asian American Pacific Islander Heritage Month, we have some ladies here that I would like to highlight in our Shiro segment and our Herstory segment. All right. This I thought was really interesting. I'm surprised it happened so late, but the first Asian American woman to win a Grammy. Yeah, but I don't know. Somehow I thought that was like way long time ago. Like maybe, I don't know, something kind of bit from the jazz age or something, or just something that was just far away. But no, it was just in 1978. Okay. The station's been here since 72, but this happened in 1978. Yvonne Elliman became the first Japanese Hawaiian American to win a Grammy Award in 1978. Yvonne Marianne Elliman was born and raised in Honolulu, Hawaii, to a Japanese mother and Irish father. In 1977, she recorded If I Can't Have You, which was included in the soundtrack for the huge hit film Saturday Night Fever. Okay, all right. That is pretty amazing. So she was the first Japanese Hawaiian American woman. So maybe there was some men earlier in that century, but I thought 1978 sounded kind of late. But guess what? It happened, and so good for you, Yvonne Elliman. All right. And so now let's move on to a little Herstory with Maisie Hirono. Maisie Hirono. I'm referencing Wikipedia here. She is the first elected female senator from Hawaii, the first Asian American woman elected to the Senate, the first U.S. senator born in Japan, and the nation's first Buddhist senator. Although she considers herself a non-practicing Buddhist, she is often cited as being the first Buddhist to serve in the United States Congress. She is also the third woman to be elected to Congress from Hawaii. So she's got a lot of firsts, a lot of honor on her name, Maisie Hirono. So good, so great. All righty. If you have anyone that you would like us to highlight in our Herstory, in our Shiro's, go ahead and write in and let me know about that person. They need not be a politician. They need not be someone on the world stage, the national stage, or somebody that nobody knows. That's okay. But if you know something great about them and you'd like to celebrate them and make them part of this segment, go ahead and reach out to me and let's see what happens. All righty. Let us have some more music. You're listening to KKUP Cupertino. All right, now this is a new release from the Sistering, Sistering, the Sistering. And the Sistering is a group of four performers. And together, these four women have come together in the spirit of, I'm reading from the press release, they have come together in the spirit of sonic fellowship to become the Sistering, proving, as Freelon, one of the artists, says, quote, women do encourage and hold each other up in love and sisterhood. Okay. Sounds good to me. Let's jump right on into it. The Sistering. And we are going to go with this track. It's called Begin Again.

All right, that was the Sistering, and they gave us Calm, but no. That's a slip of the tongue. I didn't mean to say that. They gave us Begin Again at the start, and then we went into Origins. Well and good. I'm referencing NBC News website here, NBCNews.com. And thank you so much to the listener who sent me this link. There's so much going on. It's hard to keep track of it all, right? We have so much information just hitting us all the time through our feed, through our devices, and it's a lot. But I definitely want to highlight this piece here. Thank you so much again, dear listener, for sending me the link. All right, Clarence B. Jones, a top civil rights activist and lawyer. He helped write part of the epic, iconic speech, Reverend Martin Luther King Jr.'s celebrated speech, I Have a Dream. He collaborated on that. He wrote part of that. He has passed on. He died. So he died Friday, looks like. He was 95 years old. He passed away in Cupertino. Jones was one of the organizers of the 1963 March on Washington, where King delivered the epic speech and helped push for the passage of the Voting Rights Act 2 years later, which lifted legal barriers preventing African Americans from voting. Until his death Friday in Cupertino, California, Jones remained a keeper of King's legacy and a vocal critic of attempts to undermine the gains African Americans have made since the civil rights battles of the 1960s. He was even last month at an appearance where he says, sure, you're going to have some blips, Jones said, but more powerful than the march of mighty armies is an idea whose time has come. That's powerful. That's really amazing. Reverend Al Sharpton says he was a brilliant strategist, a lawyer, an author, and a philanthropist. So many of us owe a great debt to Clarence Jones. Yes, indeed, indeed. You need not be a person of color. You need not be African American. Just an American. We owe so much to the folks that gave so much. Please go vote. We have an election coming up. You know, I know who I'm voting for, and I don't discuss it, you know, and I know what I'm voting for, and I don't discuss it. This is a free space, and we don't talk that much about politics here. Sometimes you can't help it, because let's face it, being a woman is one of the most political things you can do. Just walking around existing in your skin. So, sometimes it comes in there. But, you know, I like to focus on, you know, lightheartedness. I like to give people a reprieve from all that's going on, but sometimes we do have to bring these things up. Please go vote. That's your voice. People worked very hard to ensure that you had that voice. Now, I sometimes get people who say, oh, it doesn't really matter. I don't really count. Yes, you do. And your vote counts too. How about this? Think of it from the opposite point of view. If your vote really didn't mean anything, why are so many people always trying to take it? Why did so many people try to keep you from having it? Think about it. It must be a big deal. That's all you hear about. Yeah, because they're trying to convince you that you're nothing, but you're something, and you're important, and voting is important, and we got an election coming up, and the latest you could have... I know I talked about it on the show. It was like 15 days before the actual election, but we've passed that point now. So I hope that you are registered, and I hope that you vote. Please, please, please. Thank you. All right. Shall we have some more music? Let's do that. Here we go.

All right, that was It's Not Unusual. Let's read Gordon Mills. And we started that set out with Indonesian Nights. Tony Monaco. All right, I wanted to add on some more information. We were talking about Clarence B. Jones. He was an American lawyer, personal counsel, advisor, and draft speech writer, and close friend of Dr. Martin Luther King Jr. He was a recipient of the Presidential Medal of Freedom, the nation's highest civilian honor. He's a scholar. He was an author. He passed away Friday. He lived from January 8th, 1931 through May 22nd, 2026. So what I wanted to share about this great man is that he was raised in a foster home. And it says that he was inspired by his foster mother. His foster mother played a significant role in his life, in his upbringing, and his education. And I just thought that was just such an amazing thing. Foster parents are special people. And it's just, I just wanted to highlight that part of his biography. And also, I wanted to give out the website for the Administration for Children and Families. There's a lot of children that need help. There's a lot of children that need a home. There's a lot of people who have love to give. And so if you want to find out more, you may check out acf.gov, acf.gov, Administration for Children and Families, acf.gov, to find out more about foster parenting. Okie dokie. Let's jump back and do some more music. Here we go.

Okay, that was Starburst, Richie Cole. And before that, we enjoyed Sunday in New York, Peter Nero and Carol Coates. All right. Thank you so much, dear listener, who called in and gave me some information and set me straight. I truly, truly, truly appreciate it. So what happened is I said earlier that the deadline to register to vote was done, but that if you had already registered, to make sure that you got out to the primary election, which will be happening on June the 2nd. Well, you know what? We have the smartest people in the world that listen to KKUP. And the listener called and she said, hey, guess what? You can still register online. Yes, indeed, indeed. All right. So this is what you can do. You can go to the website, and I went to it as well just to make double sure we did it together. So this is what she told me. Register to vote, all one word, registertovote.ca.gov, registertovote.ca.gov. And she doesn't need any acknowledgement. She says, hey, I'm just a volunteer. I help people get registered to vote. But I wanted to make sure you knew, Ms. V, that you can actually still register. But now this is the interesting thing. I will read this to you. The way they've got this worded is kind of interesting. The primary election is June 2nd, 2026. Yep, got it. Registertovote.ca.gov. Okay, got it. The deadline to register to vote was May 18th, 2026. If you need to change your voter registration or would like to register for the first time, you still have an opportunity to vote in the primary election. Yeah, I probably wouldn't have written it like that, but that's what they've got here. And it says, register online and take your voter registration or receipt with you to your county elections office or a voting location. You got to make sure that you have the proof with you. You've got to have the registration. You've got to have the receipt. So yeah, you can still do that. Wanted to make sure I let you know, it's not too late. Register to vote.ca.gov. And again, thank you so much, dear listener, for telling me that and correcting me, because the way it looked to me was, oh, it's over since May 18th. But no, there's still an opportunity. So good news, great news. And again, thank you. All right. Let us, I'm so excited for that. Okay, so let's get back to some more of the music.

All right. It is time for me to get going. It's been great hanging out, having some fun, cool jazz and some interesting conversation. I hope that you had a good morning, and I hope that you have a great day and that you enjoy your week. Alrighty, ciao for now. All right, please remember that the views and opinions expressed on this program are not necessarily those of the station or the staff. All right, have a good one. You're listening to KKUP Cupertino, and I'm going to get some jazz. Yeah, I'm keeping that, keeping that same theme. I'm going to go out on some jazz. What is this thing called love? Have a great day.

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1: KKUP Cupertino, good morning. This is the Kaz, and I'll be sitting in for Sue this morning, the Nightbird Susie, and playing you some jazz from the 20s, 30s, and the 40s, the 50s, 60s, all the way up to the 2000s. So let's get the show started here with Oliver Nelson doing Stolen Moments, 1961.

KKUP 91.5 FM and KKUP.org. All right, we started off with Oliver Nelson doing Stolen Moments 1961, and then from 1926, 5 foot two, Eyes of Blue, Art Landry and his orchestra. Then we just heard Benny Burney and his Hotel Roosevelt Orchestra doing Someone Is Losing Susan. And yes, we did. We lost Susan for today. Anyhow, let's move on and listen to Billie Holiday doing Blue Moon way back in 1952 here on the Stolen Moments show.

0: about Dewberry's looks. What was it made her the toast of Harry?
1: What was it? Are you kidding?
0: I'm not kidding.
1: She had a well.

0: got a perfect personality. Yeah, little baby.
1: A girl can get somewhere in spite of stringy hair or even just a

0: KKUP Cupertino. All right. This is the Kaz. All right, we'll do this one from the bottom up. We just heard Prelude to a Kiss, 1965, by Archie Shepp. Then Louis Armstrong from 1937, Hawaiian Hospitality. And Anne Margaret and Al Hurt doing Personality from 1963. And we started it all off with Billie Holiday from 1952 doing Blue Moon. And that's right now here in a cup. Let's listen to a promo. And then you're going to hear Alvino Ray and his orchestra and the King Sisters doing Rockin' Chair way back in 1941. Here we go.
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All right, we started off with Elvino Ray and his orchestra and the King Sisters doing Rockin' Chair back in 1941. When I was about 4 years old, I guess. Abe Lyman and his orchestra and Rose Blaine did Roman Coca-Cola 1945. We had an old piano player and I played that over and over and over on that old roll. Then we heard Arthur Melvin and singers and Jimmy Dorsey and his orchestra doing So Rare. This version was from 1956-57. He recorded it way back in the 40s. And then we just heard the Kings of Dixieland doing Bicycle Built for Two from 2006. The actual song was written way back in the 1892. So it's an old, old song. I can remember that one myself as a young lad. All right, let's move on and listen to Red Rodney. Dig This Menu, Please, from 1952 here on The Cup.

All at once the sparks go flying. Those devil lips that know so well the art of lying. And though I see the danger still, the flames grow higher.

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1: KKUP Cupertino. This is the Kaz, and bringing you a lot of Stolen Moments jazz here. All right, let's see. We started off with Red Rodney doing Dig This Menu Please, 1952. Then El Hurt did Fidgety Feet, the original mix of it from 1958. Then from 1952, Kiss of Fire by Louis Armstrong, or Louis Armstrong, whatever you want to say. And now we're going to hear Ace Cannon featuring the Bill Blacks Combo, doing one from 1959 and 1991, called Don't Be Cruel. And let's give it a listen here at the top of the hour at KKUP Cupertino and KKUP 91.5 FM and KKUPFM.org for our streaming. 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

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All right, we started off with Ace Cannon featuring Bill Black's Combo doing Don't Be Cruel from 1959 and 1991. Al Jarreau did Golden Girl 1986, and the Golden Girl ain't here today, so I'm taking her place. But anyhow, Barney Kessel did Let's Fall in Love 2018. And then Red Nichols and his Five Pennies just did Get Happy way back in 1945. And let's see, who do I got? Arturo Sandoval doing Little Jazz 2003. And let's see, I hope you're enjoying it. And if you are, you can give me a call and let me know. Or either way, you're not or you are, at 408-900-9539. That again is 408-900-9539. Let's listen to Arturo Sandoval.

boogie bugle boy of Company B. And when he plays boogie boogie bugle, he was busy as a buzz bee. And when he plays, he makes the company jump ahead to the bar. He's a boogie woogie bugle boy of Company B. Do do do do da

KKUP, Cupertino. All right, let's see. We started all off with Arturo Sandoval doing Little Jazz, 2003. Then the Mills Brothers did Paper Doll, 1942-43. Ahmad Jamal did The Story with a Fringe on Top from 1951. Song was written way back in 1943. Al Jolson then did Toot Toot Tootsie Goodbye, 1922. Georgia Shearing did Lullaby of Birdland, 1952. Artie Shaw did Stardust. And he did the clarinet solo, and I think it was Billy Butterfield that did the trumpet solo back in 1940. And it was also made popular by Glenn Miller. They both had a hit out of it back in 1940. And then we heard just now the Andrews Sisters doing Boogie Woogie Bugle Boy, 1941. And that's where we're at here on the Cup with the old Kaz. Let's listen to now Earl L. Hurt. I take that back, doing Mac the Knife from 1957.

All right, this is the Kaz. All right, Lisa, we started off with the Andrews Sisters doing, I think, Boogie Woogie Bugle Boy. If not, we started off with Al Hurt, Mac the Knife. I've lost my place here. 1957. And then we heard Earl Bostick doing Love is a Many Splendored Thing, 1955. Art Pepper just did Somewhere Over the Rainbow, 1956. That's where we're at. Let's get into the last part of the show here. And up next is Flathead Bob, and he's here in the house with JJ the DJ. All right, let's see here. Charlie Parker going to do I Remember You, 1953.

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All right, let's see. We started off with Charlie Parker doing I Remember You, 1953-54. Then Buddy Murrow and his orchestra doing Night Train, 1952. And then Biggie Adair just did I Left My Heart in San Francisco, 2001. And again, I'd like to thank you for listening. I hope you enjoyed my style of jazz, what I like. And anyhow, I'm going to leave you one now by Al Caiola and his orchestra. And it was made back in 1937 by Bunny Berrigan, and one of my favorites back in high school years. So it's called I Can't Get Started With You. So let's give it a listen. And thanks again. And see you all later.

0: KKUP, Cupertino. All right, let's see. This is Flathead Bob.
1: And JJ the DJ.
0: And we'll be here all the way till
1: 2 p.m.
0: All right, bringing little rhythm, blues, and rock and roll from the 50s, 60s. All right, we're going to start it all off right here, right now, real quick, with Chuck Berry and Bill Haley. Right along in my automobile, 1961, and Rock Around the Clock from 1955. Here on the cup. Here we go.

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1: Chuck Berry and Bill Haley doing Ride Along in My Automobile and No Particular Place to Go. And Rock Around the Clock.
0: All right. Chubby Checker then did The Fly from 1961.
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0: And Connie Francis and Hank Williams Jr. just did Send Me the Pillow That You Dream On, 1964. It was a CD that they recorded back in 1964. And an LP, Sing Great Country Favorites. And if you zam that thing, it comes up with Kitty Wells' name every time on it because her voice does sound just like hers in that song. But anyhow, what do I have up next, or we have up next?
1: Creedence Clearwater Revival doing Good Golly Miss Molly.
0: All right, let's get it. Listen here. If I got it tuned right, we should hear it.

0: KKUP Cupertino. All right, we started all off with Creedence Clearwater Revival. Good golly, Miss Molly. Who was that? Did that song there, JJ?
1: Little Richard.
0: There you go. All right, and then what?
1: The Crew Cuts did Shaboom Shaboom 1954.
0: And then Forever My Love, country version of it. And then?
1: Cliff Richard just did Living Doll, 1959.
0: And that's right here at the Cup, KKUP 91.5 FM and KKUPFM.org on the internet. Let's see, we got up next who?
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0: All right, this song goes all the way back to 1950. They did it originally, the original group. Actually started in the 40s while they were in college in Indiana. And 1955, they did it on another album. And I can't remember what album it was in the first time. And they were a great group. They're still around, but not the original guys. The group has stayed on yet all these years, since 1948, 49, something like that, when they were in college. And there was two brothers and a cousin and then another guy they recruited. And they were changing, but all of them are gone now. And but they're a great group. And thank Margie and Janice for getting me hooked on the Four Freshmen. Let's give them a listen right now, In This Whole Wide World.

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0: Clyde McFadder then did 7 Days from 1955.
1: Chuck Higgins and the Joy Boys did Broke in 1955 as well.
0: And then Chuck Berry with Linda... No, I didn't. I intended to put Chuck Berry and Linda Ronstadt in this one, but I just grabbed Chuck Berry's version of it, Back in the USA.
1: The Colemans did I Don't Mind Being All Alone, 1950.
0: That's a lie. Anyhow, let's see. What do we got up? I think I have the Colts, and it was called... Honey Bun, all the way from 1956. And at this time, I'd like to thank everybody that called in over to Bob Dylan Marathon last Saturday. And we got up to $14,049. And thank you very much. We all appreciate it here at the Cup. Keeps the station going like it has since 1972. And I think I always thought it was on May 20th, but it's actually May 23rd or something like that, I think was the date for the station started. So again, thank you, and it's all appreciated very much here at the Cup.

0: KKUP Cupertino. All right, let's see, JJ, what did we start with?
1: The Colts doing Honey Bun in 1956.
0: And then the Connie Boswell did If I Give My Heart to You from 1954.
1: And then the Crescendos did Take My Heart, 1957 and 60.
0: And Chuck Edwards and the Five Crowns did Jimmy Got Married, 1959.
1: And then the Four Freshmen just did It's a Blue World, 1950.
0: And that's right here in the cup with JJ, the DJ, and Flathead Bob. And now we're going to hear who? Oh, this one goes out to a special person here and a special listener. And he better be listening because I'm never play this song again. Anyhow, here it is. What is it?
1: Free Bird by Faith and Justice.
0: All right, here we go. Is it 21?
1: Yeah.

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1: And JJ the DJ.
0: And we started all off with a song that went out to Chuck, Faith and Justice, doing Freebird from 1974.
1: And then Chuck Edwards and the Five Crowns did If I Were a King, 1959.
0: And then Clarence Frogman Henry did But I Do.
1: And the Clovers just did Love Potion number 9, 1959.
0: All right, there's where we at. We're going to listen to one by Conway Twitty way back in 1958. And I guess I started really getting serious with my wife, huh? It's Only Make Believe. And I think she thought that's exactly what it was. It's Only Make Believe after 3 years of hanging around trying to catch me. Anyhow, let's give Conway Twitty a listen. Putting them.

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Pickup is free, and you're investing in your community. 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

0: KKUP Cupertino. All right, JJ, where'd we start? I started, don't I? No, you do. There we go.
1: Conway Twitty did It's Only Make Believe in 1958.
0: And then the Coasters gave us Poison Ivy in 1959.
1: And the Crest did Six Nights a Week, 1959.
0: And the Crew Cuts. I'm going to get heck from Doc on my plate because I played this. Angels in the Sky, 1955. It's even worse. I played Shaboom by them in the first hour. Anyhow, and then what?
1: Oh Boy by the Crickets in 1957.
0: And we just heard the Four Freshmen doing Angel Eyes. And that's where we're at right now here on the Cup with Flathead Bob and
1: JJ the DJ.
0: And what are we going to hear next?
1: Cliffy Stone and Bob Rubian. The Popcorn Song.
0: I hope this is a good song. I don't remember it. Okay, from 1955, The Popcorn Song.

0: 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All right, JJ, what did we start with?
1: Cliffy Stone and Bob Rubin doing the popcorn song in 1955.
0: Then we heard Chuck Willis doing C.C. Rider, the LP version of it from 1957.
1: And Chubby Checker did Slow Twist in 1962.
0: All right, Slow Twisting. All right, I could see that one. The Cliftones then did or just did a Happy Memories 1956. And that leads into the next song I'm playing. And it's one that I helped write. And it's called My Journey Through the Valley of Heart's Delight. And they are happy memories, okay? So anyhow, give it a listen and let me know if you like it. Anyhow, here we go with My Journey Through the Valley of Heart's Delight.

0: That it? 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All right, JJ, what do we start with?
1: Bob Castaneda helped with My Journey Through the Valley of the Heart's Delight. And then the Concords did Cross My Heart in 1961.
0: And we just heard Crispin St. Peter's doing You Were On My Mind. And yes, she is. And we're going to leave you and make room for Wednesday afternoon music in the groove or something like that, isn't it, Joe?
1: Move and groove.
0: Move and groove. Okay. Why can't I remember that after all these years? My mind's going. But anyhow, with that, I'm going to say, and JJ, we're going to say,
1: see you later, alligator.
0: All right. Thank you for listening. Thanks for the calls. And Nancy, I will look up Louise for you, and I'll talk to Gil so I can play it for you next week when I do the blues show. All right. Thank you again. God bless. 40, right? Or 39?
1: 40.

0: 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So hey, good afternoon. Hey, want to thank Bob and
1: JJ the DJ.
0: JJ the DJ for a great show as always. Very nice. So well, it's supposed to be the pop concert, the show, but we are subbing Joe Warlock and Marigold. We're doing it, and we're giving you a version of the fourth Saturday, a version of the Wednesday afternoon Move and Groove show.
1: The fourth Saturday.
0: Yeah. Oh, the fourth Wednesday. Sorry.
1: Woo! I know.
0: I'm still, you know, it's kind of takes me a while to get going here on a show. But anyway, thank you for listening. Hope you stay with us. We will be here till 5 p.m. So doing the pop concert for Jim Emby. And once again, we are Joe Warlock and Mary Gold on the helm. Okay, let's start the music. Here we go.

0: 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And streaming on the web. And anyway, this is the, normally the pop concert, but this is a fourth Wednesday version of the May of the Move Group show with Joe Warlock and Marigold.
1: And Marigold, yeah, we're here happily subbing for Jim, having a good time, digging the music, and so are other folks that have called in, Joe. So
0: great
1: job so far. And just reminding folks that we are commercial free, 100% listener supported, 100% volunteer. That's all 100 plus of us programmers here, along with staff. Yeah, 100% volunteer. Community radio, and that's why Joe said it's the people's radio. That's right. Yeah. And just a quick little reminder. First of all, I want to thank everyone that contributed last Saturday, to the Bob Dylan celebration birthday bash. Wow, I'm looking at 14 grand, just a tad bit over 14 grand for a one-day marathon. That's great. But
0: that's super amazing.
1: That's Bob Dylan. And I heard some great, great Bob Dylan on that particular day. I just want to also say that for $25, if you're not a member already, you can become a member of KKUP for a whole year. $25 donation. You can call us. We'll take your donation at phone number 408-900-9539. Man, I still have to look at the darn piece of paper. So yeah, 408-900-9539. We will take your $25 donation or whatever you would like to donate to KKUP, and you are a member for a year. Okay.
0: Yes. So we got a request.
1: Yes, we got a request from Aptos. Aptos in the house wanted to hear some Chicano soul oldies. So
0: okie dokie.
1: Yeah. And so Joe's gonna play it for you, Nancy.
0: All right. This is for a special listener. Okay.

Here's Boss Cax with featuring Booker T and the MGs. We're slowing down here as the years go passing by.

0: Thank you, Boz. Thank you. That's beautiful.
1: Steve Cropper.
2: Yeah, Boz Kaggs with Booker T and the MGs, As the Years Go Passing By. You are listening to KKUP 91.5 FM, KKUP Cupertino. And this is Joe Warlock and Mary Gold. We are filling in for Jim Ambi, and we're presenting you the our version of the Move Groove, KKUP Move Groove, Wednesday afternoon on this fourth Wednesday of the month. And you know, I haven't really announced what I played, and I started all the way back at about an hour ago with Wachi Wada, a version of from Chick Corea, Poncho Sanchez, Pete Escobedo, and from the Concord Picante 25-year anniversary collection album. Albums, actually, it was like a four CD set, and of Latin jazz. And then we went to Ain't That a Bitch with Johnny Guitar Watson, and then into Pusher Man, Curtis Mayfield from the very best, actually also the Superfly soundtrack. And another Brick in the Wall, Pink Floyd, 1979, The Wall. And into another one, Bites the Dust by Queen, and from the album The Game, 1980. And into Good Night Tonight, Paul McCartney and Wings, in the single of 1979, Columbia single. Shakedown Street, Grateful Dead, Shakedown Street album, 1978. After that, went into Life During Wartime, Talking Heads, Fear of the Music album. And then had a request, Cruisin' Baby by Rudy and the Cruisers. And then went into Glad by Traffic, John Barleycorn, Must Die. And then last night, the Traveling Wilburys, Traveling Wilburys Volume 1. And then lastly was As Tears Go By, As Tears Go Passing By, Boz Kaggs with Booker T and the MGs. There you have it, folks. You are now up to date, and you can check out the Spinitron checklist. I try to keep it up to date. And once again, Joe Warlock here and Mary Gold. So we will be here till 5 p.m. Pacific time if you are listening outside California. And hope you're enjoying it. Here we go. Once again, KKUP, Cupertino. And also, just to remind you that the views and the opinions expressed on this show does not necessarily reflect the views and the opinions of the staff and management of KKUP. And let's continue on. Here's once again, here's Paul McCartney and Wings, Knocking on the Door. Or not, someone's knocking at the door. Here we go.

Yeah, that was David Bowie, Modern Love by 1983. Before that, Harden My Heart with Quarterflash, 1981. And started the set with Paul McCartney and Wings again, with Let 'Em In. Okay, we're going to change into some oldies, 1960s oldies. Here you go. Started off with the Dupree's.

0: That was the Little Dippers, Forever, 1960. Before that, but Swear or When by Dion and the Belmonts. And Go Away, Little Girl, 1962 with Bobby V. And started off the set with Have You Heard, 1963 with the Dupree's. And there you have it, folks. You are listening to the Pop Concert, the version, we call it the Move Group Show every time that we are on a Wednesday, especially on a Wednesday afternoon. We are subbing for Jim MB.
1: For Jim, yeah, I'm having a good time. Hey, I want to give a shout out and a special thank you to a caller, a listener who donated.
0: Oh, my goodness. Thank you.
1: To the Dylan. So I want to...
0: Oh, the Dylan. Great.
1: Yeah. I want to thank Dan from San Jose for your donation. And that just adds to the total, which is, like I said earlier, a little over $14,000. So, yeah. And we were talking, you know, Dylan, he is just iconic. You know, people really donated, especially for that T-shirt, I'm sure.
0: He got a T-shirt?
1: He got a T-shirt.
0: Oh, great,
1: And, yeah, he just wanted to, again, pretty much promote KKUP in wearing that T-shirt out about, you know, town and so forth. So he will definitely be promoting
0: KKUP. You know,
1: KKUP.
0: I kind of...
1: Thank you, Dan.
0: Oh, I'm sorry for interrupting. You know, I kind of wanted to let you know that, you know, that's not a bad picture of Bob Dylan.
1: Right. He looks good.
0: I've had a T-shirt from him a few years back, the Dylan, Bob Dylan a mini marathon. And this one's pretty good.
1: Yeah, this one is similar because the one we have is red. It's kind of a bright red with either white or gold. I don't remember the image. But this one is more maroon, more wine-colored, and then with a gold image.
0: And I remember correctly, I think he's got a harmonica?
1: The one that we have?
0: No, the one that's here, the current one.
1: I don't know. I don't have it in front of me. You know, my memory, if it's not in front of me.
0: That's okay. Yeah. You still got pretty good memory.
1: So anyway, it's not too late. I believe this is actually the last day before they put in the Dylan T-shirt order. So, if you didn't hear the one-day marathon on Saturday, and if you want to get your hands on a Dylan T-shirt, you can call at 408-900-9539. 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
0: Okay, dokie, folks. All right, let's continue on with the pop concert, the version, our version of the Move Groove, fourth Wednesday.
1: The Poppin' Pop Concert.
0: Pop Concert, but I want to call it the version of the Move Groove. Okay. I'm going to play a couple of Latin rock songs. I'm going to start off with one of the local bands here, Everyday People. All right, here we go. Their version of Stormy.

special mention of the joy, the special joy these Tuesdays have given us. The fact that a lot of people who can't make it on the weekends, who can't afford the bread that the usual shows cost, can come here on Tuesday nights and hang out and listen to some of the new sounds coming on in the Bay Area. Past Tuesday night people are some of the other people who are going to be playing this week. Santana started on the Tuesday here, and Power started on the Tuesday. And this is another group I think in the months and the years to come we're going to hear a lot from. Would you welcome, please,

0: Yeah, that was an awesome version live with Malo from Malo Pana. And this CD, double CD set was the Fillmore, The Last Days. Excellent, excellent two CD set. And so, okay, before that, that was Stormy. New Horizon or Everyday People band.
1: Right, yeah. So, when it was recorded, it was the New Horizon band, but the Everyday People band, they play similar music, and they're still, some of them are still together, the band members.
0: Yeah, and so that was Steve. I forget his last name.
1: But he was the vocalist on that tune. Very, very nice voice.
0: Yes, I really... You know, I'm skeptical, and but this version, it's one of my favorites from a local band. Steve does a really good job.
1: Right, and Helen from Salinas enjoyed it, so I let her know, current event-wise, that Everyday People band, who are from the Monterey Bay, that they play at Slimy Flies about once a month to get on the website and check the calendar. Usually it's the first part of the month, I notice. The first Friday of the month.
0: Yeah, you're right. It is about the first Friday of the month. So from 9 to midnight. So, and then you can actually get a nice dinner. They serve, it's a restaurant / bar. And they have a nice menu. You may check it out. And pretty nice cocktails, too, as well. And a wide variety of beers.
1: Mm-hmm.
0: So,
1: yeah.
0: Okie dokie, folks. Let's continue on with the pop concert with Marigold and Joe subbing for Jim MB. Okay, let's... I'm going to bring you a Quicksilver in the messenger service here. Okie dokie, let's continue on.

0: Yeah, the Accordion Boogie. That's by the Mojo Blues Band. I started off with Mr. Soul, Buffalo Springfield. Actually, I started before that, I believe.
1: That was a long set, Joe. I think you only broke in for the top of the hour.
0: Yeah, I broke into, that's right. And then I started with Stormy, New Horizon Band, which is now the Everyday People Band. That was Steve Vasquez on the lead vocals, we found out. And Pana Malo live from the Fillmore, The Last Days. And then I think I started out with What About Me? But anyway, What About Me? The Quicksilver Messenger Service. Jenny, Take a Ride, Mitch Ryder and the Detroit Wheels. Crimson and Clover, the album version, 1968. Tommy James and the Shondells. Hey Girl, Them, by Them. And Moondance, Van Morrison from the group Them, actually, if you are not aware. And then Mr. Soul by Buffalo Springfield. Then Something in the Air by Thunderclap Newman. You know, you can actually, it kind of makes of what's going on today from that song. There's a new revolution of trying to save democracy. I think I did say, the disclaimer, but anyway. Views and the opinions.
1: Oh, okay, but you're cool.
0: I think I said it earlier.
1: Oh, good. If you didn't, the views and opinions expressed on this program or on this station do not necessarily represent the views and opinions of the staff and management of KKUP.
0: Thank you, Marigold, because I wanted to reiterate that because Something in the Air actually, and that was in 1969, recorded and dropped in 1969, and we can relay for today's, man.
1: But you know, aside from the lyrics, I was listening to the arrangement and the instruments and just everything. That song is pretty trippy.
0: Yeah,
1: you know, I didn't know that much about Thunderclap Newman, so I went in and did a little research, and so that is Pete Townsend of The Who.
0: Yeah.
1: So no wonder no wonder
0: 1969. Yeah.
1: Oh man, that's a really it's like a psychedelic, but all over the place, almost like what Queen used to do. Yeah. So very interesting.
0: I wouldn't be surprised you hear it on the upcoming psychedelic marathon coming up next month on June.
1: Absolutely. And then before that, you played Mr. Soul, which is kind of psychedelic.
0: Oh, yeah,
1: too.
0: Psychedelic too.
1: Yeah,
0: Buffalo Springfield. Mm-hmm. I did actually.
1: Warming you folks up?
0: Crimson and Clover in there. I think you can. Yeah. And yeah. So anyway, folks, continuing on with Hoochie Coochie Man, Steppenwolf. There's another one, 1968. And finished with Accordion Boogie, Mojo Blues Band. And there you have it. I wanted to announce, I wasn't going to announce any current events, but, you know, since we're subbing and I figure I just entertain you with music. But I just want to announce this upcoming Redwood Mountain Fair. And I believe it's in North Bay, in Felton, the Roaring Camp in Felton, California. It's a Redwood Mountain Fair. It's a two-day, May 30th and May 31st, Saturday and Sunday. On Saturday, there's going to be I'm just going to mention a few because there's a lot of bands that are going to be there on the two-day fair. And there's going to be three stages, arts and crafts, kids activities. Bring your kids, folks. Local beer and cider and wine, too. And anyways, featuring A.J. Lee on Saturday, featuring A.J. Lee and Blue Summit, Tommy Castro and the Painkillers, Jive Machine, Jason Beard Spring Joy, Red Dirt Ruckus, Jim Lewin, and Grass Planets, the Joint Chiefs.
1: Oh.
0: Yeah, I've heard of the Joint Chiefs. Dominic and the Diamonds, Kentucky Mule, Rory Lynch Band, and Brookdale Bluegrass Band. That's just Saturday. On Sunday, Melbourne Seals with Matt Hartle and the Hartle Gold Band, the B-side players.
1: What?
0: On Sunday. And then Scott Law and Friends, Samba Da, the Insiders, Moshe Vilosny, James Durbin, Floratura, Jam and the Butter Biscuits, the Silver Tongues Devil, and Patty Maxine and Friends.
1: Joe, did
0: and there's
1: you,
0: more.
1: Oh, I was going to say, you did you announce all of them? Because you said you
0: yeah,
1: were not.
0: I did.
1: But you did.
0: I did.
1: Oh, my God.
0: Sorry.
1: I got a couple of good ones. So,
0: yeah.
1: Okay, what's the date on this?
0: This coming weekend, this Saturday,
1: goodness.
0: May 30th and 31st.
1: What a fun time that sounds like. And folks, hey, summer is right around the corner, and that's what's happening. I
0: yeah.
1: love all the outdoor concerts. And
0: yeah, the Roaring, this is on the Roaring Camps.
1: Can you imagine
0: Felton,
1: how beautiful that will be? Oh,
0: Felton,
1: anyway.
0: California.
1: Sounds
0: they
1: like
0: announced
1: it.
0: That where they have the trains. I think they have the Roaring Camp. They have little trains for the kids. It's a family. It's a family outing, I believe.
1: It's going to be a lot of hippies there.
0: Oh, yeah. Well, yeah. I don't want
1: to. Yeah, why not? But,
0: yeah. Definitely 60 hippies and not to mention the people who love bluegrass. So
1: absolutely. It sounds definitely. Like a great, great time.
0: Folk music, folk, yeah. So I had to announce that. So it's called the Redwood Mountain Fair. And you can go more information, tickets and information, go to Redwood Mountain Fair, one word, all one word, redwoodmountainfair.com.
1: Very nice. I want to give a shout out to Carmen from Sunnyvale, who called and donated to KKUP for a Dylan t-shirt.
0: Hey, Carmen. Thank you, Carmen. Thank you.
1: Thank you so much. And just a reminder that I believe this is the last day before they put in the order for the Dylan t-shirt. So give us a call if you want one. They're really nice. And Carmen and Dan took advantage of that and called in earlier and grabbed one of those t-shirts. So give us a call. Our phone number is 408-900-9539 or log in to kkupfm.org and you can make your donation for a Dylan t-shirt there as well.
0: Yeah, we don't have the list of the CD music, but you can just donate if you wish. Okay, so all righty, we're counting down now. We're only about 22 minutes left.
1: Wait a minute. I'm having so much fun.
0: Oh, you are? I thought you were bored.
1: Are you kidding?
0: No, she's actually running around getting phone calls.
1: And, yeah, phone calls, and plus yeah. there's people here. You know, when we got here, of course, there was JJ and Flathead Bob, and then Jim and Gracia were here, and then we've got a couple of programmers here meeting about, you know, a future marathon, so there's excitement in the air.
0: Yeah, and one more event I want to mention, just one more, even though I didn't plan to. And Bubbles in Morgan Hill, Eastside Funk is going to play from 5 p.m. to 8 p.m. on Saturday. So check it out. They're really good. If you like funk jazz, they'll entertain you very well.
1: Yeah, like I was telling Dan, they're like Tower of Power without the vocals.
0: Yeah, pretty much. Yeah.
1: So they're kind of similar. A funk jazz band. Excellent. So, yeah, we're looking forward to hanging out.
0: They're actually from the east side, San Jose, east side. They're from Mount Pleasant, a couple of them, the leaders of the band. So, as they introduce themselves, because we've seen them before. So, okay, folks, let's continue on. Okay, good. We have 20 minutes or so.
1: Before the Gan Man shows up
0: the Gan Man.
1: What is it, the Sonic Chuck Wagon Show?
0: Something
1: very cool like that.
0: Okie dokie, here we go.

0: Yeah, power of power.
1: Thank you.
0: Thank you too. Yeah, that was live from the Fillmore. Bill Graham presents the Fillmore in San Francisco from on the last days. Tower of Power back on the streets again. Okay, folks, time for us to wrap it up, making room for the Gan Man.
2: That's right. He is in the house, so stay tuned for some great
0: great
2: sonic Chuckwagon music.
0: Oh, yeah.
2: Because, you know, he can go there, he can go here and there, so, you know.
0: Yeah,
2: I like
0: with
2: that.
0: A little country taste. Yeah,
2: yeah, definitely.
0: So definitely, folks. So thank you for being staying with us, and we got to go wrapping it up. We'll be back on the second Wednesday of June. So you guys take care, and God bless. Bye-bye.
2: Bye-bye.
0: I'll leave you with Rod Stewart. Maggie Mae.

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And this is going to be the start of the Sonic Chuckwagon. I'm Nagan Man, and I'm here to play some of that twangy country stuff for you folks tonight. And I hope you enjoy it. I look forward to playing this. How cool is KKUP where you got to hear Steppenwolf and then that accordion music that Joe Marigold played, and just you don't get those combinations out there. And that's one of the things that makes KKUP unique, is just a great variety of music. And we've been doing it for this is our birthday month. I forget what it was now, 54 years. And also a big thanks to everyone who donated for our one-day Bob Dylan birthday celebration. You folks opened your wallets up to the tune of $14,049, and that is greatly appreciated. We can't do it without you, so thanks again from the bottom of my hearts. We truly appreciate that every dollar that... no matter how big or small that dollar is, we appreciate that coming in. So there you have it. Phone number down here, 408-900-9539. And with that, let's go with the music.